0: How do I get those major parties to even listen to our concerns? And what we want to demonstrate is that communities can actually take the lead on that.
1: The state's better regulation minister is vowing to learn lessons from other jurisdictions as part of efforts to drive down the wait for trade licences in New South Wales. Tradespeople say they're waiting weeks or months to get their licence here, compared to a wait of as little as 2 weeks elsewhere in the country. Analek Chanthavong says investments this year have driven down average wait times by 40%, but the government knows there's still more to do.
2: I've instructed the Building Commission to examine what our other colleagues are doing, in particular in the bigger states, and if there is something we can learn, we can do from those colleagues in other states, then we'll implement that ASAP as well.
1: Iranian officials are expressing confidence that a deal is close in the talks with Oman about the reopening of the Strait of Hormuz. US officials insist they're also participating in the discussions and have suggested a formal deal could be finalised within days. Nelson Bay residents say they feel overlooked as Port Stephens Council progresses with controversial foreshore upgrades. Construction is set to begin next month on a 3-metre-wide shared path connecting Halifax to Harwood Avenue along the Shore Bay foreshore. The 500-metre-long path will cross through sandy and grassed space between properties and vegetation, leading to the popular beach. However, local resident Trevor Watling says council had already received funding for the project before the community was given the chance to give feedback.
3: We were fuming about it, especially after being effectively told by the mayor earlier that no, it's not funded, it's not happening, and then to find that here you go, it's going to be installed in 3 months, here's your notification. It was just like unbelievable.
1: A petition to preserve the Link Road Forest from a housing development will close next week. The privately owned land is subject to a major housing development plan, which would see large areas of the bushland cleared. Link Road Forest campaign spokesperson Ian McKenzie says the petition is the last chance to protect the land to be used as a national park.
4: And people need somewhere to go. We need green space for people's health to be able to use and recreate in. And at the moment, we don't have anywhere. Already, Glenrock and Blackbutt are at capacity. They're filling up. The government's aware of this. They're very popular, but they're not going to cater for the population increases that we're anticipating for the future in Newcastle.
1: Australia will modernise its national breast cancer screening program, moving beyond traditional mammograms. Under a newly endorsed framework, women will be offered multi-tiered screening pathways based on their lifestyle, family history and personal risks. Researchers say the changes to protocol will help deliver earlier diagnosis and reduce the intensity of treatments. And Port Stephens Council are inviting the community to show support for homelessness in the region this Homelessness Week. Urging residents to wear green to spread awareness, Council also aims to provide increased support for the region's services. Included is Port Stephens Family and Neighbourhood Services, who supported 651 people last financial year, 170 of which were children. Mayor Leah Anderson says they can't let the issue get swept under the rug.
0: I just think our community needs to talk about it. It's not something that people probably want to, you know, talk about as a general rule of conversation, but it's a real issue and we need to acknowledge it. Let's not make it a taboo subject. Let's talk about it and let's all work together to try and provide some solutions.
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1: New South Wales legends are in full support of Matt King's promotion from Blues assistant to head coach. Speaking on Nine's Freddie and the Eighth, former Origin stars Brad Fittler and Andrew Johns spoke about who they think should join his staff.
6: The yin and the yang is Jimmy Maloney. And Jimmy's played with, obviously, Nathan. He's played a lot of those Penrith players. He would have played with a lot of them at Origin when you were coaching. Yeah. Fair few of them.
7: Mate, he was fantastic for me because he brought the lights on.
1: The pair also believes Boyd Cordner is an ideal replacement for King as assistant coach with both the Blues and Roosters. Aussies Alexei Popyrin and Alex de Minaur are both through to the round of 32 at the Canadian Tennis Open in Montreal. And Michael Nesser has been ruled out of Australia's test series against Bangladesh with a calf injury. It's the second confirmed injury for the Aussies in just 2 days, with Josh Inglis also suffering from back spasms at training. And now up to date with the latest 2NURFM news.
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13: Another gorgeous day today, and we can expect more sun tomorrow and Saturday. Sunday, there is the chance of some showers. Overnight temperature tonight should fall to between minus 1 and 2 degrees. Very cool. Tops today, 18 for the coast, 17 for the valley, and tops of 19 for Newcastle, the Lake and Bay tomorrow. Right now, it's 11 degrees at Rothbury and a little bit warmer in Rankin Park, 13. 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
14: They took their name from the little dog in the Wizard of Oz movie. We're a bunch of session musicians that work with Boz Skaggs and Leo Sayer. Hi, I'm Mark Rourke with Toto for Coffee Break. Toto is David Page, David Hungate, Steve Picaro, Steve Lukather, Bobby Kimball and Jeff Picaro. They all met as session players and are the musicians backing Leo Sayer on his 70s hit, Thunder in My Heart.

0: in high school. Like, we wanted to be Steely Dan, you know what I mean? You know, it's, and Jeff Porcaro was the drummer in Steely, and you played on the records.
1: That's right,
0: and Jeff
1: yeah.
0: was going on the road with them. And we saw the Pretzel Logic tour.
1: Yeah.
0: And the first one Jeff did when we were all in school, because these guys were already our heroes, because he's a couple years older than me. And then when he produced and wrote, co-wrote Boss Gag Silk the Grease record, these guys were already in it, and then we kind of jumped on that tour after that.
2: They were signed to Columbia Records and began to work on their first album. The album featured the hits Hold the Line, I'll Supply the Love, and Georgie Porgie.

0: They followed this up in 1981 with their third album, Turn Back, and then a fourth album, simply entitled Four. The album featured three singles that reached the top 10: Africa, I Won't Hold You Back, and Rosanna, with the album earning 7 Grammy Awards, including Record of the Year for Rosanna, Album of the Year, and Producer of the Year.
1: I mean, the Beatles from start to finish was 8 years, man. Yeah. Get into the fact that was 8 years from, you know, Love Me Do to Abbey Road.
2: How much they did.
1: And the cultural impact, you know. Exactly. And I, you know, because I work with Ringo sometimes, and you know, he said it was 8 years of me life. You know?
2: Yeah.
1: There's a lot more to his life than that. You know, he's done a lot of things since then, but it's such a huge, I mean, change the world moment. You know, when's the next band's going to change the world? I mean, have we gotten to the point where we were so blasé about it, like nothing mattered? It's like, eh, whatever, you know?
2: I mean, a lot of us got into it because of the Beatles.
1: That's exactly why we got into it.
2: When we talk to our fans out there, realizing they tell us it was like our music has been the soundtrack of their life, and they name their kids after our songs, they get married to our songs. It's just been satisfying.
0: It's Toto for Coffee Break on 2NURFM.

It's Toto for Coffee Break on 2NURFM. The band also contributed to Michael Jackson's Thriller album, recording Human Nature, which was co-written by Steve Vaccaro.

Around this time, their bass player David Hungate left the band and they released their next album, Isolation. However, it didn't receive the acclaim or the sales figures of Toto 4. Their next success came with the album Fahrenheit and the song I'll Be Over You.

0: Believe me, we have a great sense of humor about ourselves. Yeah. I mean, people thought because we were studio players and, you know, we studied music, all of a sudden, you know, we have to wear a suit and tie and we can't laugh at ourselves. I mean, that's why I love the movie Amadeus. You know, you see Mozart, he was like, well, that was me, you know?
1: Absolutely.
0: You know what I mean? So it's absolutely. Like, you know, those guys are the rock stars of the time. We've survived, we're almost 40 years in now, 42 if you count high school.
1: Yeah, sure.
0: And so, like, you know, come on, we're survivors. You know, if you can't take a punch, you're in the wrong business.
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That's why the smart blokes head to Muswellbrook Steel. 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
1: 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Now, Newcastle Music Festival opens today and it's on until August 16, which means there are plenty of events happening around Newcastle, the Valley and Bay over the next couple of weeks. What sort of events, you say? 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And if you say, Amanda, I'm more interested in movies, well, don't worry, Arden Obelia is in soon and she's got you covered.
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0: Can we still be friends? Todd Rundgren. It's one of those names that's hard to pronounce. Todd Rundgren on 2NURFM. And I'm joined by Arden Obelia. Hello.
1: Hello, Amanda.
0: We're going to talk movies, aren't we?
1: Yep. Good to be back on air with you.
0: Yeah, it's nice to have you too. Now, today we've got a couple of sort of scary-ish ones.
1: And I'm here for it.
0: Yeah. So we're going to start with Teenage Sex and Death at Camp Miasma.
1: Now, I know that that title probably got your attention, but Teenage Sex and Death at Camp Miasma is much more than a cheeky name. The film follows Chris, a young filmmaker who's given the task of rebooting a tired 80s slasher franchise. But when she tracks down the mysterious actress who played the original film's iconic final girl, what starts as a movie revival quickly spirals into something far stranger. It's part horror, part mystery, and part exploration of identity, blending classic slasher tropes with a fresh, modern perspective. I think horror fans are going to have a great time with this one. It's a total throwback to the classic 80s slasher era, complete with retro visuals, over-the-top moments, and a healthy dope of camp that makes it a lot more fun. So if you're after something a little different from the usual blockbuster lineup, Teenage Sex and Death at Camp Miasma is well worth checking out.
2: I don't want to make another dumb sequel in the Camp Miasma franchise. I don't want to make a remake of a remake of a remake. I want to make something that feels fresh and new.
3: How did you choose to live at the abandoned sleepaway camp from the first film?
4: Someone's gotta be here when Little Dad comes back.
3: Little Dad isn't real.
4: Well, not with that attitude, he isn't.
0: And if you didn't recognise that voice, that was Gillian Anderson from The X-Files. So she plays an interesting character. So it seems like it's going to be a different kind of movie.
1: She's hard to miss.
0: She is hard to miss. Next, we've got a scary one, but I think it's kind of scary, but it's a little bit funny. I was watching the preview and it actually made me laugh. Shouldn't laugh at horror, but anyway, it's called The Ice Cream Man.
1: Sometimes horror doesn't have to leave you sleeping with the lights on exactly. It just has to be a whole lot of fun. And that's exactly where Ice Cream Man lands. The film takes a familiar childhood icon and twists it into something deliciously creepy. Following an ice cream vendor whose sweet treats come with some very sinister consequences, it's the kind of movie that knows exactly how ridiculous its premise is. And instead of fighting it, it leans all the way in. What I enjoyed the most is that it never takes itself too seriously. There are plenty of laughs mixed in with the scares, making it more of a fun horror ride than an outright nightmare. If you're someone who's a little squeamish or just looking to dip your toes into the genre, this is a fantastic gateway horror. It's creepy enough to keep you entertained, but playful enough that you'll still be smiling when the credits roll.
5: You guys see that weird ice cream man today?
6: What do you mean weird?
5: Like he was following me. Is everyone sick or something?
7: Back to your classrooms!
8: Are you killing us?
9: They're not trying to kill us. They're trying to turn us. That ice cream's demonic.
7: Go!
0: It's almost got a bit of a zombie-ish feel, zombie kids kind of thing in a way.
1: Not even this can ruin my relationship with ice cream.
0: Yeah, I do love a good ice cream. Now, what else is happening at the movies this week?
1: Before I go, a few quick reminders of what's lighting up the big screen. Grab your friends and sing your heart out at our Mamma Mia sing-along screening, or catch the powerful new drama, The Chronology of Water, or take a trip back in time with a collection of classic cartoons presented on 35mm film. Whatever you're in the mood for, there's plenty to discover at the cinema this week. That's all from me, and I'll see you at the movies.
0: Wonderful. Thank you so much, Arden. Now, if you're keen to head to the movies in Newcastle, we've got a double pass to give away, so give us a call now on 49216 216.

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0: Good morning. If you're out on the waters, it's a nice day today, mostly sunny. There is the chance of some rain on Sunday at this stage, but the rest of the week's looking good. Winds are westerly at 10 to 15 knots, becoming variable at below 10 knots in the middle of the day. Seas are around a metre, decreasing below half a metre during the afternoon, with a southerly swell around a metre, increasing up to a metre and a half during the afternoon as well. Right now it's 14 degrees at Newcastle Beach, 12 at North Arm Cove. It's 24 to 11, and congratulations to Deborah Boyko from Cades Beach. You've won a double pass to the movies in town. If you missed out, we'll give you another chance to win movie passes next week. And if you'd like to try winning a different prize, head to 2NURFM.com.au. There are plenty of prizes on there. Coming up, John Doremus and the Passing Parade. Featuring, let me check, it is Charles Dodgson today.

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2: This is John Doremus with The Passing Parade, the story of a man who derived immortality from nonsense. On a summer afternoon in July 1862, a young clergyman named Charles Dodson, who at the time was a lecturer in mathematics at Oxford University, took the three small daughters of the dean of his college out boating. As they lay drifting with the current, the second eldest girl, whose name was Alice, asked Dodson to tell them a story, which he did. This gave birth to a tale that for more than a century has charmed countless thousands of people. Alice in Wonderland. The Reverend Charles Lutwidge Dodson, better known to the world as Lewis Carroll, was born in the English village of Daresbury, Cheshire, on January 27, 1832. At 14, he was sent to Rugby. He wasn't happy there, and made few friends among the other boys who considered him too studious. In 1850, he matriculated and the following year entered Christ Church College, Oxford. On obtaining a degree in arts, he took up a tutorial position at the college. Simultaneously, he was studying for the church, and on December 22, 1861, he was ordained. He became very friendly with the dean of his college, Dr. Liddell, and spent much of his time in Liddell's home. The dean had three small daughters, Lorena, Alice, and Edith, who, in common with the majority of young children, liked to have stories told to them. They would pursue the shy young person with repeated demands. And thus it was that their bidding, particularly that of Alice, a beautiful child, with a keen sense of humor and a bright imagination, that Dodson entered into the wonderful fantasy of a child's dream world, which culminated in the classic story of Alice in Wonderland. Having told it out of his head, he promised Alice he would write it down for her. This he did, in his own hand. The manuscript ran 92 pages and included 37 pen and ink drawings, with a little photo of Alice at the bottom of the last page. He gave it to her as a Christmas present. Friends and visitors to the Liddell home had the story read to them by the children, who never ceased to delight in it. They urged Dodson to have it published, and after much deliberation, he reluctantly agreed. He took characteristic pains in supervising the illustrations and printing, and the finished book was a work of art. Published under the pseudonym Lewis Carroll, it was an immediate success. Though Dodson, with typical diffidence, refused to acknowledge it as his work, he wrote several more books and poems under that name. Alice Through the Looking Glass and The Hunting of the Snark rank among his leading works. Under his real name, Dodson published a number of volumes on mathematics, assuring his reputation as a mathematician. The Reverend Charles Lutwidge Dodson, mathematician, died on January 14, 1898. Lewis Carroll, creator of Alice, lives on in the minds of the young and the old alike, and will surely continue to do so for as long as the English language is spoken. The story of the Reverend Charles Lutwidge Dodson, otherwise known as Lewis Carroll. Our time is up till we meet again for another chapter in The Passing Parade. This is John Doremus. Thank you so much, and goodbye for now.
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0: I die to be with you tonight. Jimmy Barnes on 2NURFM 103.7. It's 12 to 11. 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
1: It's 11 o'clock. Good morning. I'm Ollie Goldner. An e-petition to protect Link Road Forest is 14,000 signatures short of the target, with just a week to go. 20,000 signatures are required for a petition to be formally debated in the New South Wales Legislative Council. The petition hopes to prevent a housing development on the 574-hectare site, which is said to be environmentally significant to at least 17 threatened species and a core koala habitat. Link Road Forest campaign spokesperson Ian McKenzie says the land should be protected for biodiversity.
2: Biodiversity is at a crisis, and the only way we can alleviate that crisis is by providing the land that is needed and stop cutting away and leaving less and less for wildlife and plants to survive in.
1: The state government is expected to consider the future of the land before the end of the year. The Premier is issuing a direct warning to criminal gangs about the expansion of police powers to crack down on encrypted devices. Legislation to target syndicates using specialised platforms to recruit vulnerable people to commit serious crimes is being introduced to Parliament. Chris Minns says it's about giving investigators greater powers to access the covert apps.
3: Who prey on migrants, newly arrived Australians, those that are in a weaker position compared to someone, an average person in our community, and they drive misery through our economy.
1: Local supporters of the political funding group Climate 200 will be gathering in Newcastle tonight. The group will discuss how the community independence movement is delivering policy wins on climate corruption and gender equity. Co-convener Kate Hook says the group's popularity has risen in Newcastle since being founded in 2019 with around 500 supporters locally.
4: Tonight we'll just be talking about what we do and how this is like a community-driven model for getting an independent representative as opposed to the political party model that most people are familiar with.
1: A man's been charged with inciting violence towards a politician on social media. Police allege the man made a number of posts about a member of parliament and statements suggesting that he intended to locate her in public and cause her harm. The 43-year-old was arrested on the Central Coast and is due to face court today. Two speed cameras in Sandgate have been turned on to improve road safety along the Pacific Highway. Previously removed during the Hexham Strait upgrade, the northbound camera will be reinstated at its previous location and the southbound only 70 metres north from its original site. Since the initial installation of the cameras in 2003, there have been zero fatalities along the stretch, with road injuries being significantly reduced in the vicinity of the cameras. A warning letter period will be enacted for at least 1 month before fines and demerit points will be sent to any offending drivers. Nelson Bay residents are pushing for Port Stephens Council to push back scheduled upgrades to Shoal Bay foreshore. Council is set to begin construction on a 500-metre concrete shed path between Halifax and Harwood Avenues next month, cutting through existing green spaces and altering beach access. A group of 45 residents signed a letter to Council requesting construction be deferred until March next year to allow for genuine consultation. Local resident Trevor Watling says Council's Get Funded First, Consult Later process has left the community feeling helpless.
5: It takes up a considerable chunk of the grass, and being 100 millimetre elevated, it's going to become a dividing line in that area. And so people who are just walking dogs and throwing a ball around, that availability of that area is significantly reduced.
1: Hunter locals are encouraged to wear green as part of the nationwide Homelessness Action Now campaign. Hoping to raise awareness for homelessness in the region, Port Stephens Council aims to promote and support the region's local services. The Samaritan's Green Light Appeal program in Port Stephens provides accommodation for homeless students and is the only service of its kind in the Hunter. Mayor Leah Anderson says these support services are the backbone of fighting homelessness.
6: We know there's lots of organisations doing a lot of great work in this space, and Council wants to collaborate with them and support them the best that we can.
1: In finance, the All Ords is up 62 points at 94.67, one Aussie dollar buying 70.57 US cents.
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1: Appy Curasao believes his leadership could have been better during the Tigers' Adam Duhi saga, but speaking on Nine's Freddie and the Eighth, the Tigers' co-captain believes the issue was magnified.
7: I'm more surprised at the way it erupted. I think it was blown out from what actually happened, and I think if you actually know Adam, you'd understand as well.
1: Meanwhile, NRL officials have reportedly arrived in England to hold talks with clubs as the prospect of a groundbreaking deal with the Super League nears completion. Australia's Alexei Poprin has advanced to the final 32 at the Canadian Tennis Open with straight sets 6-4, 6-3 victory over Belgium's Raphael Cognong. He moves on to face Argentina's Thiago Agustin Tarante. And the Waratahs will unveil two major signings today, both Bernard Foley and Nick Phipps committing to the club for the 2027 Super Rugby season. The duo famously led the team to their first and only title in 2014. And now you're up to date with the latest 2NURFM news.
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13: Good morning. It's a lovely sunny day again, and we can expect more sun tomorrow and on Saturday. Sunday is looking a bit wet with a high chance of showers. Overnight temperatures tonight should fall to between -1 and a cool 2 degrees. And it's currently 18 degrees. Well, no, it's not. It's currently 14 degrees at Charlestown and 12 at Richmond Vale. Tops today, 18 for the coast. Get it right, Amanda. 17 for the valley. It's a 6 past 11. Here's Daryl Braithwaite on 2NURFM.

0: those bedroom eyes on 2NURFM 103.7. Now, here's a question for you. How often do you go to the dentist? I ask because it's Dental Health Week, so it's a good time to make an appointment if you haven't been for a while. I know the cost can be a lot, but if you've got a health insurance, then you can, you know, go and get a free clean possibly. You might as well if you use it if you can, and don't rely on influencers from social media for dental advice. Apparently, new research from the Australian Dental Association has found that social media is having a big influence on cosmetic dental decisions, with 3 in 5 young people saying it's shaping the way they think about treatments like veneers and teeth straightening. Probably best to ask an actual dentist for their opinion rather than relying on some random person who hasn't studied dentistry for advice. Just saying. Another interesting find is that a lot of 18 to 25-year-olds are avoiding the dentist due to the cost of living, busy schedules, and receiving less support from their families. And they're still hesitant to go along while suffering with wisdom teeth issues. So as part of Dental Health Week, the ADA is encouraging preventative care to help avoid more serious problems down the track. Also, if you play contact or high-risk sports, you're reminded to wear a mouth guard. It might not look cool, but it'll help protect your teeth if someone smashes into you. And if you'd like more info on oral health, head to teeth.org.au. It's 16 past 11. Coming up in the next half an hour, I'm being joined by a man with lovely teeth who's always smiling, Peter Freeman, with some boating tips on 2NURFM.
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0: 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Madness on 2NURFM 103.7, Our House. Great song. Hey, if you missed Pet Chat yesterday, make sure you check out our Pets of the Week. There's a beautiful cat called Mimi on there. She looks a bit like my cat, Tiffany Two Socks McCreed. 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And a lovely dog called Delilah. They're on our website. And if you have a pet-related issue, make sure you give us a call Wednesdays at 12:15 after the news. 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
0: Good morning. If you're out on the waters, well, it's looking a bit cloudy here at the moment at Callaghan, but hopefully it's a bit nicer out on the lake. Right now it's supposed to be mostly sunny and westerly winds are travelling at 10 to 15 knots, becoming variable at about 10 knots in the middle of the day. Seas are around a metre, decreasing below a metre during the afternoon. And there's a southerly swell of a metre, increasing up to a metre and a half during the afternoon. Right now it's 15 degrees at Valentine, 13 at Hawk's Nest. It's 29 to 12. Stick around, we're talking boats with Peter Freeman shortly on 2NURFM.

0: 2NURFM 103.7 on air, online and on your smartphone. Now, with spring less than a month away, you might be thinking about planning a trip out on the water. And if that's the case, Peter Freeman, our boating expert, is here with some tips. Good morning, Peter.
1: Good morning, Amanda.
0: Lovely to have you. Now, first, what's the first thing people should consider when getting organised for a trip out on the boat?
1: The very first thing, of course, is always going to be the weather, because that determines whether or not you go. Now, we've had a really gentle sort of a winter. It's been really nice as far as the conditions are concerned. And because of that, we expect we're going to have a fairly early spring. The last few days are any sort of indicator. The nights have been cold, but the days have been magnificent. So the first thing you always do is check the weather. Make sure it is safe to go.
0: Okay. Now, what about, okay, the weather's fine. We're ready to go. What about boat preparation?
1: All right. Well, this is where it gets interesting coming into spring, because you see people who have done zero preparation. They push off the dock, they don't return the key, and nothing happens. So it's all about being prepared before you get there. A simple thing, like most boats will sit for 2 or 3 months over winter because it's cold. So making sure the batteries are charged, making sure that the actual fuel in the boat hasn't gone stale, making sure that the bearings and the tyres haven't got flat spots. So all the things you need to do, and from about 3 to 4 weeks out, about now is the time you need to start doing that. And especially if you do find there are things that need doing, now's the time to address these problems.
0: Okay. Now, if you're going to be out in the water, obviously you want to be safe. So what about safety equipment?
1: Safety equipment's one of those things you do need to give regular maintenance, but especially in early spring. Things like, are your PFDs, your life jackets, ready to go? Do they need their servicing if they're an inflatable PFD? If they've been sitting in the front of the boat for the last sort of 3 or 4 months under a tree, is the whole area covered in leaves? And you know, are they all sort of starting to fall apart because of the continual moisture from there? And then you go to things like the actual boat itself, you know, the preparation for the safety equipment. Are all the electrics on the boat working? That's always one of the things that goes regularly when you leave them for a little while. The one thing that boats don't like is to be left alone. They like to be used on a regular basis. And if you park them in the garage or park them in the yard for sort of 3 or 4 months, you'll find that all kinds of little problems start to develop. And if you don't do that preparation before you get on the water, it's going to lead to all kinds of problems on the water. Probably one of the best bit of advice I give you is, make sure before you even leave your yard, put the bunny ears on your engine, start the engine up and run it for a good 10 to 15 minutes before you leave home. And that way, anything that's going to go wrong is going to go wrong in the front yard, not when you're in the middle of the lake.
0: Put the bunny ears on your engine? What does that mean?
1: Bunny ears are little rubber cups you put on your engine so you can put water through the engine from there.
0: Okay. You learn something new every day. All right, so you're ready to go. What happens if you turn on the boat and go, okay, it's not working, but I've checked everything. Maybe the fuel?
1: Fuel is actually one of the most common breakdowns on boats. We teach people that you only ever use 98 octane fuel in a boat because of the way a boat engine works. It's a high compression engine, and the last thing it wants is stale fuel or low octane fuel. But the problem with 98 octane fuel is if you leave it for 3 or 4 or 5 months, it does lose its octane rating very, very quickly. And you'll find as a result, the fuel's still effectively okay for something like a lawnmower, but it simply doesn't have the octane rating that's required to drive a high compression engine like a boat engine. So the little trick we tell people is make sure that when you do store your boat, store it with about a half a tank of fuel. And then at the beginning of the next season, you can put another half a tank on top, and that will refresh the old fuel. The other alternative you can do is put a thing called a fuel stimulator into it. And what that'll do, it's an enzyme that actually stops the fuel going stale. It doesn't slow it down completely, but you'll find it'll give the fuel a bit of an extension of life from there as well. But the one thing you don't want is to find out that you've got bad fuel. And often people go, oh, the engine's running really, really badly. No, it's not. The fuel's gone bad.
0: Right, okay. And lastly, you're heading out in the water. We all need an emergency plan.
1: Absolutely. Everyone gets excited sort of that first summery sort of weekend. It sort of has that spring feel, sun's out, and all they want to do is go fishing or water skiing for the first time, and their excitement gets to the point they forget about preparation. And the most important thing is emergency planning. You know, think about what's going to happen if this goes wrong. Something's going to happen. You know, how am I going to deal with this problem from here? And a simple thing like letting somebody know where you are when you're on the water. Now, if you don't have a friend like myself, then what you can do is you can go through places like Marine Rescue and do log-ons and logs-off. But don't wait till you've got a problem to solve a problem. Solve that problem before you need to.
0: All right. That's good advice. Peter Freeman, thank you very much. We'll
1: Thanks,
0: catch
1: Amanda.
0: Up with you in a couple of weeks.
1: See you then.
0: Fantastic. Your love.

0: 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It's 11:45. 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

The Year of the Cat, Al Stewart on 2NURFM 103.7. It's 12 to 12. Thanks for a great morning. We've got another fun one tomorrow with Lindsay Carr's Arts News, plenty of events and coffee break with a singer who was in a duo with her husband. Then she went solo and she's made a huge career for herself and she's still going. Find out who that is tomorrow morning at 10.05.

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1: In this bulletin, the new tools to tackle organised crime, nationwide e-bike standards, and the generation not exercising their consumer rights. It's midday. Good afternoon. I'm Madeline McNeil. A surge in Sydney gangs using encrypted devices to coordinate and outsource violence is being targeted under new state government reforms. Sasha Foote reports.
2: The legislation would give police the power to quickly access covert devices used by syndicates to prey on vulnerable people, convincing them to carry out serious crimes on their behalf for money. Existing laws only allow investigators to gather evidence from devices seized during search warrants. Premier Chris Minns says the reforms will stop criminal syndicates from using these tools to conceal their offending.
3: To ensure that they don't come under the investigation of New South Wales Police.
2: The proposed changes will also apply to Crime Commission investigations into these criminal networks as part of efforts to disrupt their operations. Sasha Foote, Sydney.
1: One of the state's biggest prisons will see changes to better manage the rising number of people behind bars. Under the changes, the Metropolitan Remand and Reception Centre at Silverwater will transition to a 24/7 facility from October to ease pressure on police cells. Police have charged a man with making online threats to a female Member of Parliament. Toby Goff reports.
4: The 43-year-old allegedly posted a series of violent messages on social media targeting the MP earlier this week. Officers say the posts included threats to cause physical harm, damage property and track down the politician in public. Following investigations, detectives arrested the suspect at a home in Tascott on the Central Coast. He was taken to Gosford Police Station and charged with using a carriage service to threaten serious harm. He's been refused bail and is now before the courts. Toby Goff, Sydney.
1: A prominent Labor MP will take a break from parliamentary duties after he was hospitalised in a serious car crash. Ed Husic was driving home on Tuesday when his car was hit by a truck on a Sydney motorway. He received treatment for minor abrasions, fractures and a concussion. In a statement, Mr Husic says he's since been discharged from hospital and is hoping to return to work soon. The government is cracking down on e-bike sales by developing a new national safety standard. Federal politics reporter Nelson Scott.
5: E-bikes have been linked to serious injuries and deaths, but there's been no consistent regulation on which battery-powered devices can legally be sold. The government has directed the Consumer Watchdog to develop a national safety standard for e-bikes, e-scooters and e-skateboards that will be enforceable across all states and territories. Peter Berg from Bicycle Industries Australia says it's a good idea.
6: Introduce consistency and improve the experience for consumers.
5: The change means retailers can no longer sell high-powered or super-fast bikes to better align with international settings. Labor MP Andrew Lee claims it will help reduce incidents on the roads.
7: Ensuring that Australians have the confidence that when they buy an e-bike, it's safe.
5: The new standards are set to be finalised next year. Nelson Scott, Canberra.
1: Close to 600 childcare services were shut down over the past quarter as part of the crackdown on safety standards. The Children's Education and Care Quality Authority says compliance actions doubled during that period and 30 staff have been suspended. The government says enforcement action is at a record high, but there is more to do. The father of an Australian woman killed in the United States believes her children would have a better life if they're allowed to be brought to Australia. Her husband, Jesse Nicholas Jones, is accused of murdering 33-year-old Megan Bowler in April. The children are currently in the care of their paternal grandmother in the US, but Megan's father, Tony, says they're facing a complex legal battle to bring them here.
8: We're going to try and be her voice and stand up for what we think is right. And they're so young that we can give them a good opportunity. And my other daughter, Madison, has bravely stepped up and she's going to see if she can raise the children here.
1: Younger shoppers are being urged to make sure they know their rights. A survey has found members of Gen Z feel less confident about and are less likely to act on their consumer rights if something goes wrong with a product or it doesn't arrive. Consumer Policy Research Centre Chief Executive Erin Turner says the lack of response from online retail giants may be contributing to the issue.
9: There's definitely a relationship between how online retailers treat us and the lack of confidence
0: younger Gen Z consumers have. We know that older Australians know their rights. They feel really confident using them, and we want everyone to be at that level.
1: Researchers say there still aren't enough treatments available for children with genetic problems. Genes for Genes Day is highlighting that 1 in 20 Australian children will be diagnosed with a birth defect or genetic condition. Dr. Kate Giles from the Children's Medical Research Institute says donation drives like today are crucial for funding new medicines.
9: And unfortunately, we just don't get enough funding to cover our research from government grants. And so this is a really important way for us to help raise money and keep this research going.
1: And a 60-year-old Good Samaritan who was injured when he came to the aid of a fellow shop worker has now died from his injuries. In finance, the All Ords is up 52 points at 94.57, one Australian dollar buying 70.5 US cents.
10: Good afternoon, I'm Ollie Goldner from the Hunter Newsroom. Organisers of political funding organisation Climate 200 are hosting a gathering in Newcastle tonight. The group was founded in 2019 with around 500 registered supporters in the Hunter. Climate 200 are planning for the 2028 poll after supporting 35 candidates at the May federal election last year. Co-convener Kate Hook says she'll discuss how the community independence movement is delivering policy wins on climate, corruption and gender equality.
11: The candidates that we support are concerned about fires, floods, you know, droughts, heat waves as we're seeing around the world at the moment. People are concerned about that, and we're very aware that people are concerned about that here in the Newcastle region as well.
10: A parliamentary inquiry has questioned whether the state's ambulance service should extend the contract of the Westpac Rescue Helicopter Service in northern New South Wales. The recommendation calls for New South Wales Ambulance to only offer an extension if it's satisfied with workplace safety. The inquiry found the service had issues with poor record keeping, workplace bullying, and a reluctance among staff to raise concerns. The current contract concludes next year. Nelson Bay residents are pushing back a proposed pathway project along the Shoal Bay foreshore. Construction is set to begin next month on a 500 metre long by 3 metre wide concrete path connecting Halifax to Harwood Avenue. Council received $1.25 million in funding for the project from Transport for New South Wales in May last year. However, residents say they were only notified in April this year. Local resident Trevor Watling says they're now calling on council to push back construction until next March to allow for genuine consultation.
12: The problem is there's not much we can do when they're just aggressively moving on to this construction program. You know, we can only write letters. I mean, protest won't do anything.
10: Two speed cameras in Sandgate have been turned on to help prevent crashes along the Pacific Highway. The cameras were first installed in 2003 after 23 casualties occurred in the area over a five-year period. The northbound and southbound cameras have been reinstated close to their original locations. The cameras will operate in warning mode for at least the first month, in which offending drivers will be sent a letter of warning instead of fines and demerit points. The Link Road Forest campaign only has a week left to proceed their petition to State Parliament. The group are fighting against a proposed rezoning of the 574-hectare site to be turned into a major housing development. The petition currently just has over 6,000 signatures, less than half of the required amount for the matter to be brought to the New South Wales Legislative Council. Link Road Forest campaign spokesperson Ian McKenzie says the forest plays a significant role in the region and should not be taken away.
13: Once it's gone, we can't recover that. There are other alternatives for housing. We know housing's in a crisis, but there are alternatives that can be looked at for housing. There aren't alternatives for biodiversity.
10: The petition can be found on the New South Wales Parliament website. The nationwide Homelessness Action Now campaign has seen Port Stephens Council provide increased support for its local services. Through its homelessness stakeholder advocacy group, the council aims to work alongside government agencies, service providers and community organisations, including the Samaritans. Port Stephens locals are also encouraged to wear green in an effort to spread awareness for homelessness in the region. Mayor Leah Anderson says working collaboratively is crucial in supporting the unhoused.
14: We're getting everyone around the table to give us their current up-to-date knowledge of what the crisis is, dealing with the people that they're dealing with on a daily basis. And we talk around what are some of the solutions that we can either be short-term or longer-term.
10: And tributes are flowing in for Singleton miner Paul Chook Phillips, who was tragically killed in an accident at United Wombo Mine on Monday. The 59-year-old was fatally injured in an accident involving a mobile processing unit, a specialised vehicle used in blasting operations. The New South Wales Resources Regulator has launched an investigation into the incident. Mr Phillips is being remembered by his wife Trish, three adult sons and one grandchild.
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10: Newcastle Knights captain Kalen Ponga feels confident in his team as the side prepares for this weekend's Raiders battle. With two key players down, Sunday's Canberra match will be even more vital for the Knights' finals chances. Ponga says the team is ready, praising Fletcher Sharp.
16: He's always been a natural talent, natural footy player. Even when he was on the wing, he just popped up and put himself in moments that, you know, wingers necessarily didn't have to do.
10: The Newcastle Jets women's side have made some changes as eight players depart the squad. The departures include last season's third overall top scorer, Melina Ayres, and newcomer goalie, Anna Leet. And Pinpoint Gym owner and former rugby player Billy Coffey is teaching the superstars of the NFL how to tackle. The Newcastle local has been flown out to the US to train stars such as Myles Garrett of the LA Rams. The demand is high as the New York Giants, Las Vegas Raiders and New Orleans Saints make up his clients. And now up to date with the latest 2NURFM Hunter News.
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23: Good afternoon. The sun is out and we can expect more sun tomorrow and Saturday. Sunday's looking wet with a high chance of showers. Tops tomorrow, 19 for Newcastle, Maitland and Cessnock. Overnight temperatures tonight should fall to between minus 1 and 2 degrees. Right now it's 15 degrees at Islington, 13 at Lovedale. It's 12 past 12 on 2NURFM 103.7.

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0: Current laws around unlocking encrypted devices delay investigators from accessing critical evidence. Proposed reforms would give police more power to access devices they suspect are being used to coordinate serious crimes. Commissioner Mal Lanyon says at the moment officers can only order a device be unlocked after it's been seized during a search warrant.
1: What we're seeing is that we are stopping a number of criminals on the way to commit serious crimes. We lawfully seize their digital devices, but we don't have the ability to get an access order.
0: A multi-vehicle crash has shut a key mountain road currently used to divert traffic around the closed segment of the Great Western Highway. The Darling Causeway is closed in both directions after the crash near Mount Victoria. There's heavy traffic on the Great Western Highway and drivers should allow plenty of extra travel time. The cycling industry says stricter e-bike regulations are long overdue amid a surge in injuries caused by the vehicles. The federal government's developing a national safety standard for e-bikes and other battery-powered devices. It will include a ban on high-powered vehicles to align with international settings. Peter Burke from Bicycle Industries Australia says it'll create a consistent approach across jurisdictions.
2: We've got road laws that we've seen a lot introduced in states like Queensland, New South Wales, but we don't have the controls of sales or import at the moment, and these regulations that have been proposed are certainly going to introduce consistency.
0: Greater crested terns, a seagull and a magpie are among a further 16 birds to die from avian flu in Victoria. The CSIRO has also confirmed another 6 cases of the disease in South Australia. There are now 123 confirmed bird flu cases across the country, but it hasn't spread to the poultry system. The state's correctional system is being overhauled amid record-high prisoner numbers, largely driven by a spike in offenders being held on remand. From October, Silverwater Remand Centre in Sydney's West will operate as a 24/7 intake hub in a bid to reduce pressure on local police cells. Corrections Minister Anilak Chandivong says it will ensure officers aren't being diverted from our streets.
3: This will create a much more secure and a safer environment for both staff and inmates, and will also have the benefit of supporting the police to ensure that they spend less time supervising prisoners and more time on the beat.
0: In finance, the All Ords is up 45 points at 94.50, one Australian dollar buying 70.56 US cents.
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5: Good afternoon. Round 23 of the NRL kicks off tonight with the Cowboys taking on the Titans on the Gold Coast. North Queensland keen to bounce back after a humiliating 70-point loss to the Roosters. But NRL legend Sam Thaiday has told today they'll have to dig deep with their finals hopes on the line.
6: Can they do it? I don't know. The Titans aren't going to make this easy for them. But if the Cowboys want to try to get in that eight, they really need to make sure they win this game, nail it, and get some confidence back.
5: The Perth Bears have signed Canberra's English test forward Morgan Smithies to a 3-year deal. Socceroos World Cup star Nestori Irinkunda is in the midst of a $24 million transfer from English club Watford to Portugal's Sporting Lisbon. And Aussie Meyer Joiners advance to the next round at the Canada Open after upsetting 14th seed Sarana Sestaya. That's sport. I'm Adam Hawes.
0: 4 past 1, that's news and sport.
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10: It's a beautiful day today. The sun is out and we can expect more of it tomorrow and on Saturday. It will be cooler tonight, between -1 and 2 degrees. Tops tomorrow, 19 for Newcastle, the Lake and Bay. At this stage, we may see a shower on Sunday. 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
1: It's 2 o'clock. Good afternoon. I'm Madeline McNeil. A man is in custody following a stabbing at a shopping centre in Sydney's west. A 53-year-old man has been rushed to hospital in a serious condition after being found with multiple wounds outside the centre at Layla Park. A 38-year-old man's been arrested after officers searched a nearby unit complex. The federal government says new e-bike regulations are supported by the states and territories. Labor has tasked the ACCC with developing a national safety standard for e-bikes and other battery-powered devices. The move will ban retailers from selling high-powered or super-fast bikes. Assistant Competition Minister Andrew Leigh says it will improve safety on our roads.
2: This new safety standard, which is supported by states and territories, is going to be an important step forward in ensuring that the bikes that are sold in Australia are compliant with a clear safety standard.
1: The ABC has apologised for a segment of its Race Around the World program which referenced Gina Rinehart. The Ombudsman found the film did not breach the ABC's editorial policies, but the broadcasters acknowledged it fell short of community expectations. The ABC says it will amend editorial guidance as it applies to violence, and the relevant material's been removed from its platforms. A Western Sydney club boss has been stripped of his leadership eligibility after taking undisclosed cash injections. Former Seven Hills RSL general manager Joseph Baisari was found to have acted dishonestly after receiving hundreds of thousands of dollars in hidden payments and gifts. He's been banned by regulators for 5 years and ordered to pay nearly $19,000 in fines and investigation costs. Demand for high-quality office space in Sydney's CBD has led to lower vacancy rates. Data from the Property Council shows Sydney's CBD office vacancy rate is down to around 13%, while other Sydney areas are mixed. Spokesperson Matthew Candelas says it marks the fourth quarter of positive demand.
3: What we have seen is a pronounced flight to quality. Tenants vote with their feet, and they are consistently voting and moving into high-quality premium grade assets in well located areas of Sydney CBD.
1: Also making news, there have been another 16 positive bird flu cases recorded in Victoria, with greater crested terns, a seagull and a magpie found dead. And Labor MP Ed Husic will take a break from parliamentary duties after he was hospitalised in a serious car crash. In finance, Theo Lords is up 42 points at 94.47, one Australian dollar buying around 70.3 US cents.
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4: Dolphin skipper Tom Gilbert won't take the struggling Broncos for granted in Saturday's battle for Brisbane. The reigning premiers are out of the finals race but hold a 6-1 record in the crosstown rivalry. Gilbert says the Finns will need to aim up this weekend.
5: They have been for so long one of the best teams in the competition, and you know, regardless where their season is at the moment, they're still the reigning premiers. And they've got some real threats across the board that do worry us and make us want to prepare really well.
4: Brisbane Lions coach Chris Fagan insists he's not losing any sleep after confirmation star player Lachie Neal has toured Collingwood's facilities. Alexei Popperin has advanced to the third round of the Canadian Open. He joins fellow Aussies Alex Diemann-Ormeyer Joint and Talia Gibson into the round of 32. And FIFA president Gianni Infantino is under pressure to keep his job after having to apologise for his botched plan to sell stakes in the World Cup. That's sport. I'm Adam Hawes.
1: It's 2:04. That's the latest news and sport.
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10: It's a beautiful day today. The sun is out and we can expect more of it tomorrow and on Saturday. It will be cooler tonight, between minus 1 and 2 degrees. Tops tomorrow, 19 for Newcastle, the Lake and Bay. At this stage, we may see a shower on Sunday. 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
6: Born on this day, English poet Lord Alfred Tennyson. Australia's first native-born Governor-General, Sir Isaac Isaac. British scientist Sir Alexander Fleming. American comedian Lucille Ball.
7: Tell him anything you want. I have nothing to hide. Tell him the truth. Okay, I'll tell him the truth.
8: Don't you dare!
6: American actor Robert Mitchum. American artist Andy Warhol. Australian pianist and composer Jeff Harvey. British comedic actress Barbara Windsor.
9: Oh, but sir, we were told to bring the minimum of clothing.
10: Yes, but in your luggage, not on your person.
6: British singer Jerry Halliwell. Australian Olympic cyclist Stuart O'Grady. Australian actress Melissa George. And Australian TV personality Daryl Summers.
11: Happy birthday.
12: Thank you very much. I didn't think you'd notice, apart from the streamers and the balloons at the back.
11: His birthday's 82.
6: Historically, August 6, 1888, 35-year-old prostitute Martha Turner, the woman thought to have been Jack the Ripper's first victim, is stabbed to death in Whitechapel in London's East End. 1890, convicted murderer William Kemmler becomes the first human put to death in an electric chair at Auburn Prison in New York. 1926, the first movies with sound premiere in New York. 1945, in the first use of a nuclear weapon in warfare, an American plane, a B-29 bomber named Enola Gay, drops an atomic bomb on Hiroshima, Japan.
13: After seeing his classmates consumed by fire, 7-year-old Takashi Tanimori is pulled from the ruins of his burning school by a soldier and carried into the city.
6: 1951, National Service training begins in Australia, comprising 98 days of compulsory service. 1973, Stevie Wonder was seriously injured in a car accident. He was in a coma for 4 days and permanently lost his sense of smell. 1978, Pope Paul VI died of a heart attack in Rome at the age of 80. 1998, former White House intern Monica Lewinsky spent 8.5 hours testifying before a grand jury about her relationship with US President Bill Clinton. 2017, Australia's Golden Girl Olympic athlete Betty Cuthbert died at the age of 79. 2020, lead singer of the Mindbenders Wayne Fontana died at the age of 77. And finally, born today, August 6, 1973, Australian singer and son of Jimmy Barnes, David Campbell. I'm Kev Calloway. 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
0: The Elvis Spectacular is coming to West Nelson Bay Friday, August 21. 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
1: It's 3 o'clock. Good afternoon. I'm Madeline McNeil. A man's been arrested after a stabbing at a shopping strip in Sydney's west. Chris McCarthy reports.
2: Paramedics arrived to the scene at Laylor Park Shops just before midday to find a 53-year-old man with multiple stab wounds in his back. He was rushed to Westmead Hospital by road, where he remains in a now serious but stable condition. Riot Squad officers were in the area at the time and began searching the surrounding streets, an hour later arresting a 38-year-old man in an apartment across the road from the shops. He's been taken to Blacktown Police Station and is yet to be charged. Chris McCarthy, Sydney.
1: An insider betting charge laid against NRL hooker Brandon Smith has been dropped by prosecutors because of a lack of evidence. Smith's lawyer says his client is satisfied with the result and wants to get on with his life. The Rabbitohs star is still facing a separate allegation. He supplied cocaine to a fellow player last year. The Premier hopes sweeping reforms will stop gangs preying on the state's most vulnerable by asking them to carry out serious crimes on their behalf. Proposed laws would give police quicker access to encrypted technology used by criminal syndicates by removing existing limitations on when and how officers can order a device be unlocked. Chris Minns says gangs are increasingly using sophisticated technology to coordinate attacks.
3: We want to send a clear message to those who are involved in organised crimes that these well-funded, experienced crime-fighting agencies are ready to take you on, and they'll have new laws that they can use to smash up your networks.
1: The opposition is welcoming the federal government's new e-bike regulations, but believes the changes are overdue. Labor has tasked the consumer watchdog with developing a national safety standard for e-bikes, which would see a ban on the sale of high-powered devices. The coalition says the moves come more than a year after action was promised, and the new standards should be implemented earlier than next year. There have been another 16 positive bird flu cases in Victoria, with greater crested terns, a seagull and a magpie found dead. The CSIRO has also confirmed another 6 cases in South Australia. There have now been 123 cases of H5 bird flu across the country, but it hasn't yet spread to the poultry system. Also making news, the ABC has apologised for a segment aired on Race Around the World which referenced billionaire mining magnate Gina Rinehart, acknowledging the piece did not meet community expectations. And a behavioural scientist believes postnatal advice should identify the risks of fatigued driving, with 90% of new parents saying they've been sleep-deprived behind the wheel. In finance, the All Ords is up 35 points at 94.41, one Australian dollar buying 70 US cents.
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4: A lack of team connection is the reason behind Brisbane's stunning collapse in the NRL this season. The Broncos are on course for the worst title defence by a premiership-winning team in 73 years. League guru Phil Gould telling the Six Tackles with Gus podcast, the Broncos play too much as individuals.
5: They're very, very hard to contain individually, but as a team, they probably fall short of the basics there on a number of occasions, and that comes back to bite them.
4: The Perth Bears are continuing to build ahead of their entry to the Premiership next season. They've signed Canberra's English test forward Morgan Smithies on a 3-year deal. Brisbane Lions coach Chris Fagan admits he had no idea that star player Lachie Neal had toured Collingwood's facilities. And Pakistan has completed its first overseas men's test win in 3 years with an 8-wicket victory over the West Indies in Trinidad. That's sport. I'm Adam Hawes.
1: It's 3:04. That's the latest news and sport.
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9: It's a beautiful day today. The sun is out and we can expect more of it tomorrow and on Saturday. It will be cooler tonight, between minus 1 and 2 degrees. Tops tomorrow, 19 for Newcastle, the Lake and Bay. At this stage, we may see a shower on Sunday. 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
1: It's 4 o'clock. Good afternoon. I'm Madeline McNeil. A man is in police custody after a stabbing outside a shopping centre left another man in a serious condition in Sydney's West. Paramedics rushed a 53-year-old to Westmead Hospital after treating him for multiple stab wounds to his back at Leila Park. Superintendent Brendan Gorman has told Clinton Maynard officers were quick to respond.
2: There was really good help there from the Public Order and Riot Squad, who attended really quickly with the local police. Secured a very close area. A short time later, a 38-year-old man was arrested in nearby SETI units. He's taken back to Blacktown Police Station, where he's assisting police with inquiries.
1: The police union says upcoming changes to Sydney's Silverwater Jail will help reduce the workload for under-pressure officers. The facility's remand centre will become a 24/7 intake hub from October, meaning alleged offenders will no longer have to be held in police holding cells overnight. Police Association President Kevin Morden says it's a welcome move by the state government.
3: I've said for a long time now that we cannot continue to do the work of other government agencies. Prisoner transport, prisoner management is one of them, and we absolutely welcome this announcement by the Minns government.
1: NRL player Brandon Smith says he wants to get on with his life. Now an insider betting charge against him has been dropped. Prosecutors have withdrawn the allegation, citing a lack of evidence. The Rabbitohs star is still facing a separate allegation he supplied cocaine to a fellow player in 2025. The Albanese government says it's having constructive discussions with the Coalition and Greens over its gambling reforms. Labor's struggling to get its measures passed, which would clamp down on the number of betting ads aired on TV, radio and online. The opposition and Greens argue the reforms are still too weak. Communications Minister Annika Wells says they strike the right balance.
4: I'm having constructive discussions with both the Shadow Communications Minister for the Coalition and the Shadow Communications Spokesperson for the Greens. We'll keep those discussions going. We'd love to see this passed.
1: One Nation claims the federal government's intimidated by its hard stance on migration as the party continues to surge in the polls. Leader Pauline Hanson's pledged to end a skilled migration scam and has reiterated calls to cap Australia's annual intake at 130,000. The comments follow Home Affairs Minister Tony Burke postponing a key speech where he was set to announce migration cuts. And Prime Minister Anthony Albanese will meet his Vietnamese counterpart in Canberra next week to discuss ways of deepening cooperation across defence, energy and the economy. In finance, just before close, the All Ords is trading up 46 points at 94.52, one Australian dollar buying 70.4 US cents.
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5: The Bulldogs are on marquee mark alert ahead of tomorrow night's blockbuster with the Roosters. Mark Nwangani Tuaze scored a freakish chip and chase try against the Dogs in round 11 of last year. Canterbury coach Cameron Serraldo has put his players on notice.
6: Yeah, it was try of the year and it got replayed over and over again, so no one wants to be part of that again. Yeah, he's going to come up with those sorts of plays tomorrow. We just need to make sure we've got as many Bulldogs players in the picture as possibly can.
5: Saturday night's battle for Brisbane between the Dolphins and Broncos at Suncorp Stadium has been officially declared a sellout. The Perth Bears have signed Canberra's English test forward Morgan Smithies to a three-year deal. The Waratahs have signed veteran halves Bernard Foley and Nick Phipps. The pair played for the Tars when they won their one and only Super Rugby title in 2014. And Aussie Meyer joiners upset Sarana Sirstaya to move into the third round of the Canada Open. That's sport. I'm Adam Hawes.
1: 4 past 4. That's the latest news and sport.
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10: It's been a mostly sunny Thursday afternoon. We should be in for a mostly fine and clear evening with overnight temperatures getting to around 4 degrees for Maitland and the Valley, 7 degrees on the coast. Looking ahead for Friday, a little bit of fog in the morning. It might see a bit of frost about as well. But once all that lifts, we're in for another sunny day with temperatures topping 17 degrees for Newcastle, 18 for Maitland and the Valley. Currently, we're sitting at 16 degrees at East Maitland and 14 degrees at Lambton. This is Newcastle and the Hunters, 2NURFM 103.7.

Werewolves of London on Newcastle and the Hunters, 2 in Uwara FM, 103.7, 9 past 4 as we see what's happening on the roads for a Thursday. Heavy traffic at Morisset on Mandalong Road and also Waiea Road. Just as you come into that main roundabout there, it's heavy traffic in all directions coming into that roundabout on Mandalong Road and Waiea Road, especially if you're coming out of Morisset, very slow going. Also, the traffic on the Pacific Highway, Belmont southbound, heading towards Belmont South. And a little bit of traffic just starting to build on Lookout Road, heading towards Carnley Avenue, all the way back there to John Hunter Hospital. Also, Newcastle Link Road, heading towards Cameron Park, and it's very slow going coming across the Hexton Bridge onto the New England Highway. And as you head towards Beresfield, very slow going through there. And a bit of traffic still starting to build up Weekly's Drive coming into the roundabout onto the M1. If you do see anything else on the road, you can let us know, 4921 6216. We'll take a look at traffic again at around about 25 to 5.

0: Newcastle and the Hunters, 2 in UR FM, 103.7, Icehouse and Electric Blue, 14 past 4. G'day, Greg Richard, filling in for the Kev Kellaway Drive Show for a Thursday evening and tomorrow as well as we play a little bit of musical chairs here at 2 in UR FM. Also thought it might be interesting to have a little bit of a pop quiz for a Thursday afternoon. All we have to do is answer three simple questions and we'll go with question one, a little bit of an easy one to get us started. Which Newcastle athlete who won the 5,000-metre and the 10,000-metre double in the 2026 Comm Games this year? So if you think you know who it is, the Newcastle athlete, let us know. 49216 216.
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Bob Seger and the Silver Bullet Band and Main Street on 2NURFM 103.7. 19 past four, doing a little pop quiz for our Thursday. And we're still on question one. No one has got this right yet. Quite surprised. Question one, which Newcastle athletes who won the 5,000 metre and 10,000 metre double at the 2026 Comm Games? So Newcastle athletes, all you have to do is name them to get question one off and rolling. I'll give you a clue. The initials are RD. Should be easy. Here's Clarence Clemens and Jackson Brown on 2NURFM.

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0: I don't want to wait on Two and You Are FM 103.7. 29 past four, and doing a little pop quiz this afternoon. Question one, the Newcastle athlete who won the 5,000 metre and 10,000 metre double in the 2026 Com Games. Joan might know the answer. How you doing, Joan?
1: I know the answer. Well, I know your answer.
0: You know the answer to who, the Newcastle athlete?
1: Yes, I sure do. I worked with her grandmother.
0: Ah.
1: Her name is Rose Davies.
0: Oh, that's correct. Well done, Joan. Well done.
1: Okay.
0: Are you right to go for question two?
1: Oh, okay.
0: Still in the world of Commonwealth, but in terms of area, what is the largest country in the Commonwealth?
1: Oh, my goodness. Australia?
0: Nope.
1: Oh, okay.
0: I'll give you one more guess. That's in the Northern Hemisphere.
1: Oh, you've got me. I don't know.
0: Ooh, so, Joan, striking out on question two. But, yeah, we know it's in the Northern Hemisphere. So if you think you know what it is, 49216216. In terms of what area is the largest country in the Commonwealth?
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0: Forecast for Hunter, coastal waters. Winds are pretty variable, below 10 knots. Seas are around 0.5 metres into a swell of around about 1 metre. Next low tide will be at 25 past 8. Currently at Nobby's, winds are southeasterly at 4 knots. Gusting at 5 knots. Humidity is around about 50% and it's 14 degrees. 28 to 5, Greg Richard in for the Kev Killaway Drive Show on Newcastle and the Hunters. 2 and You Are FM 103.7.

Crystal Gale, Don't It Make My Brown Eyes Blue on 2NURFM, 103.7, 25 to 5. As we see what's happening on the roads, plenty of traffic building up at Morisset, just on Mandalong Road and the YE Road. As you come to that roundabout there, especially if you're coming out of Morisset, heading towards the roundabout. Very slow going in traffic in all directions there coming into that roundabout. Also slow traffic on the Pacific Highway heading towards Belmont, southbound, and Newcastle Link Road going towards Cameron Park. Traffic still pretty slow going through there as well. Main Road Glendale heading towards Edgeworth, and also heavy traffic Maitland Road at Hexham coming up towards the Hexham Bridge, and then on the Pacific Highway coming across the bridge, very slow going, which is also slow on the New England Highway as you come across that Taro Bridge there as well, heading towards Beresfield. So really going at a snail's pace at the moment, and also a little bit of traffic building up there at Weekly's Drive coming to the roundabout onto the M1, also at Beresfield. If you do see anything else on the road, you can let us know, 49216 216. Also still to be trivia this afternoon. We're up to question two. In terms of area, what is the largest country in the Commonwealth? If you've got an idea, 49216 216 is Dragon on 2NURFM.

0: Dragon, Still in Love on 2 NUR FM, 21 to 4, doing a little bit of a quiz for our Thursday. Up to question two, which is in terms of area, what is the largest country in the Commonwealth? And we've got Rog on us, and he might know.
1: I reckon it's Canada.
0: I reckon you'll be right there, Rog. Well done.
1: Thank you, mate.
0: Question three, you ready for it?
1: Go on.
0: What American politician has just started his own YouTube cooking show?
1: Oh, I wouldn't have a clue on that one, mate. I think I'll leave that for someone else.
0: He's from a very famous family, if that gives you a bit of a clue.
1: Oh, good God. Could be anyone, couldn't it? I'm not even going to guess.
0: Well, there it is. At question three. Also, our final question. If you think you know what American politician has just started their very own YouTube cooking show. It's our last question, 4921-6216. You don't win anything, just a boost to the ego. Here's Paul Young on 2 NUR FM.

0: Cher and the Shoop Shoop song on 2NUR FM 103.7. On to our third and final question for a little bit of quiz for the afternoon. And it's what American politician has started his very own YouTube cooking show. And Rog might have an idea.
1: Mate, I don't know who, but the way you've asked the question, it's got to be a Kennedy.
0: That's very close, yeah. It's got to be a Kennedy.
1: All right, well, I'll leave it at that. Cheers.
0: All right, Rob, we're getting closer. And we've got Kev with us.
2: Oh, I'm having a stab at it. RFK Jr.
0: Well, Kevin, you're spot on. You've got it right. We've finally narrowed it down to RFK Jr. because it's exactly right. He's got his own YouTube cooking show.
2: Yes. God help us all.
0: Well, thanks very much, Kev. Appreciate you got in. Well done.
2: No worries. Bye-bye.
0: Well, Kev, finally got the last one right. RFK Jr. has got his very own YouTube cooking show, and here's just a little taste of it.
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0: Yeah, The Real Food Show. Get that man a glass of water. So well done to everyone who was in the quiz. We finally got there in the end.
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Well, we should be in for a mostly fine and clear evening. Temperatures getting a little bit fresh overnight. Lows of 4 degrees for Maitland and the Valley, 7 degrees along the coast. Right now we are sitting at 15 degrees at Paterson and 14 degrees at Charlestown. 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

0: 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Ooh, I gotta have faith. 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
1: It's 5 o'clock. Good afternoon. I'm Madeline McNeil. A man has been arrested, suspected of stabbing another man outside a shopping centre in Sydney's west. A 53-year-old was rushed to hospital with serious injuries after being found with multiple wounds to his back at Leila Park. No charges have been laid. One Nation says it would end skilled migration scams, arguing there needs to be an overhaul of who should be allowed into the country. Party leader Pauline Hanson's reiterated she would cap Australia's migration rate at 130,000. The Albanese government and opposition have been coming under pressure from One Nation as it continues to surge in the polls. Senator Hanson's told News 24 the major parties have failed to address the migration issue.
2: Why bring in so many people that don't fit the needs that we want in Australia? We don't need any more Uber drivers, nail technicians, dog walkers. These people, gone. Stop all that.
1: Two 16-year-old boys have been charged with murder over a stabbing west of Newcastle. A 38-year-old man died after being stabbed at Argentine in April. A 22-year-old man is already before the courts charged with murder. The bicycle industry is welcoming the federal government's plan to nationalise safety standards for e-bikes and similar devices. The Consumer Watchdog has been tasked with developing the regulations for use across all states and territories. Peter Burke from Bicycle Industries Australia has told Clinton Maynard strengthening guidelines for importing and selling the devices will also give consumers confidence in the product they're buying.
3: This will also align with best practice across the world. So what it will do is it'll actually mean that we will actually have access to the best quality bikes so that the consumers can actually have the best experience.
1: The ABC will review its editorial guidelines to ensure they reflect community standards after airing an offensive short film. The video called for mining billionaire Gina Rinehart to be violently assaulted. The ABC's apologised to Ms. Rinehart for airing the film 3 weeks ago after she threatened legal action. But the ombudsman governing the national broadcaster claims the film did not breach the ABC's editorial standards. A Western Sydney club boss has been stripped of his leadership eligibility after taking undisclosed cash injections. Former Seven Hills RSL general manager Joseph Besari was found to have acted dishonestly after receiving hundreds of thousands of dollars in hidden payments and gifts. And a suppression order has been lifted on the trial of former broadcaster Alan Jones, allowing details of the case from the last 24 hours to be reported. In finance, the All Ords has closed up 46 points, one Australian dollar buying 70.3 US cents.
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4: Eels players are pleading for veteran prop Junior Barlaw to stick with the club. The former Blues Origin forward is being chased hard by the Perth Bears. Centre Jordan Samrani is hoping the blue and gold wrecking ball stays put.
5: Yeah, we love Junior's presence. We want him here. I know he's got a decision to make for his family and himself. We support him either way, but I would love him to stay personally. I hope that influences him, but it probably doesn't. But I know he loves Parramatta.
4: Forwards Aidan Ross and Miles Amatasiro have earned their first test starts in Wallaby Gold, selected to play Japan in Osaka on Saturday night. The AFL Players Association says it's in discussions with the league over reports of a player signing a contract to exonerate his club of responsibility for brain trauma, and FIFA President Gianni Infantino is under pressure to keep his job after having to apologise for his botched plan to sell stakes in the World Cup. That's sport, I'm Adam Hawes.
1: 4 past 5, that's news and sport.
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9: It's been a mostly sunny Thursday afternoon. We should be in for a fairly fine and clear evening with temperatures. You still might need to rug up this evening, getting to a low of around 4 degrees for Maitland and the Valley, 7 degrees for Newcastle. Looking ahead for tomorrow, Friday, just before the weekend, a little bit of fog in the morning, some areas of frost. But once again, another sunny day is on the way with some light winds and temperatures getting up to 17 degrees for Newcastle, 18 for Maitland and the Valley. Saturday, a little bit of frost and fog once again to start it all off, but same story as Friday, a mostly sunny day on the way with temperatures around 17 to 19 degrees. Right now we're sitting at 15 degrees at Lawn and 14 degrees at Charlestown. 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

0: Berlin, Take My Breath Away on Newcastle and the Hunters to Inuit FM 103.7. 10 past five as we see what's happening on the roads. We've got a report of an accident from Paul.
1: It looks like a motorhome or truck of some type. It's actually just run straight into the telegraph pole out front of a shell on that southbound Pacific Highway there at Lake Munmorra.
0: Thank you very much for that, Paul. Also on the Pacific Highway, just approaching Violet Town Road, we've got an accident involving two cars. And one or two southbound lanes are closed, which is the second lane. Emergency services are on the scene, so just take care if you're passing through on the Pacific Highway this afternoon at both those places. Also, still at Morisset, heavy traffic coming in onto the roundabout there at Mandalong Road, also Waiee Road. A little bit longer if you're coming out of Morisset, so still traffic building up there. Also got traffic coming out on Main Road Glendale heading towards Edgeworth. Also Newcastle Link Road going towards Cameron Park. Still a little bit of traffic on Lookout Road heading in towards Charlestown Road and Carnley Avenue. Very slow going out there at the moment. And as per usual, if you're coming across the Hexham Bridge onto the New England Highway heading towards Beresfield, traffic just going at a very slow pace at the moment. And there's still a little bit of traffic. Les Darcy Drive in Maitland heading on to the Cessnock Road roundabout. If you do see anything else, you can let us know. 4921 6216. We'll take a look at traffic again at around about 25 to 6. Here's Ringo Starr.

0: Ringo Starr and Photograph on Good Times, Great Music, 2NUR FM 103.7. G'day, Greg Richard, in for the Kev Kellaway Drive Show for a Thursday. And, well, look, Jetstar have raised certainly a few eyebrows over the last couple of days with, well, charging for overhead luggage. Seems a little bit rude, doesn't it? I think it's, what, 25 smackers to take overhead luggage on board? I wonder what other cost-cutting measures they might take into the future. Maybe just scrap seats altogether and just have a safety harness and a little clip on to a little bit of a line at the top. You can fit more people in and get more money in. I'm sure they might be thinking that one day. Hopefully that's not going to be the case. Coming up this hour, Belinda Carlisle is on the way, plus the Hollies.
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0: It was Presley with a Moody Blue on Good Times, Great Music, 2NURFM 103.7. And speaking of the King, we're giving you the chance to win a double pass to see the Great Elvis Spectacular taking place in Nelson Bay on the 21st of August. 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
0: Forecast for Hunter. Coastal waters. Winds are pretty variable, below 10 knots. Seas around 0.5 metres into a swell of around about 1 metre. Next low tide will be 25 past 8. Right now at Nobby's, winds are east to southeasterly at 4 knots, gusting at 6 knots. And we're currently sitting on just under 14 degrees. 27 to 6, Greg Richard in for the Kev Killaway Drive Show on Newcastle and the Hunters, 2NURFM 103.7.

Brian Ferry, this is Tomorrow on 2NURFM 103.7, 24 to 6, as we see what's happening on the roads. A little bit of traffic starting to build up just as you go out of Kurri Kurri there on the main road, going across the Hunter Expressway into Heaton Greta. So a little bit building up there at the moment. Also still Les Darcy Drive at Maitland coming into the roundabout there onto Cessnock Road. Fairly slow going-ish at the moment. And we've still got traffic at Morisset as you come into the roundabout there on Waiea Road and Mandalong Road. So slow going through there at the moment. Just as you're coming into Morisset, the traffic's starting to build up more so there. And a little bit of traffic still on just at the Esplanade there at Warners Bay, heading towards Spears Point. And heavy traffic as well, Lookout Road from Carling Avenue, pretty much backed up to the John Hunter Hospital, and also Newcastle Link Road, coming to the roundabout there onto the Minmai Road, heading towards Cameron Park. And we've got a little bit of traffic at Wickham on Hannell Street, coming on to Parry Street there, all the way back past the roundabout off to at Carrington. So a little bit of slow-going traffic there. If you do see anything else, you can let us know, 49216216. 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

0: Melissa Etheridge, come to my window on Newcastle and the Hunters, 2 NUR FM 103.7, quarter to six, and this weekend's a rugby league action that kicks off tonight in the NRL with the Titans taking on the Cowboys. And if you haven't sorted your tips out yet, you're pulling out your hair, you're trying to piece all the puzzles together, well, you're thinking, I need to start making up some points of people way ahead of me. Well, you might only just listen. Stephen Reed's a quick tips are on the way. Very surely he will sort you out for the weekend.
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11: The Titans host the Cowboys to kick off NRL Round 23 tonight. With the competition now on final approach to the finals, you'd be looking favourably at the prospect of the 9th place North Queensland defeating the 14th ranked Titans. That is until you consider last week's results. Both sides lost. However, the Cowboys' 70-point hammering by the Roosters was a shock. Will there be a dead cow bounce in this one? Most think so. But I'm tipping Titans. First up Friday, it's the Warriors at home to the Panthers. Penrith hasn't lost to the Wars in Auckland since 2018. Tough to pick. Panthers, the Roosters and the Bulldogs follow at 8 p.m. The Tricolours are on a six-game unbeaten run, whereas the Dogs have won their past three. I'm tipping Roosters. Saturday opens with the Storm and the Sea Eagles in Perth. Melbourne is depleted, however, still managed to put points on sides. Manly has lost its last four. I'm selecting Storm. The Dolphins and the Broncos follow at Lang Park. The Broncos have won the past three editions of this one. Still, Finns to win. The Rabbitohs and the Eels see off Saturday footy. I'm backing Bunnies. The Raiders and the Knights greet Sunday NRL in Canberra. The Green Machine season is on the line against a Red and Blues outfit that, despite injury, just doesn't know how to back off. I like that attitude. Knights, the Dragons and the Sharks close the round. Cronulla. In summary, my tips are Titans, Panthers, Roosters, Storm, Dolphins, Rabbitohs, Knights and Sharks. I'm Stephen Reed.
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Eric Carmen, She Did It on 2NURFM 103.7, 8 to 6. A quick little look at the weather before we head to the national news. Should be in for a mostly fine and clear Thursday evening. Temperatures tonight getting to lows of around 4 degrees for Maitland in the valley, 7 degrees on the coast. Currently around 13 degrees at Thornton and also 13 degrees at Hamilton. Here's Peter Cetera and the Glory of Love.

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1: It's 6 o'clock. Good evening. I'm Madeline McNeil. The state's police commissioner says current legislation around unlocking encrypted devices delays investigators from accessing critical evidence. Proposed reforms would give police more power to access devices they suspect are being used to coordinate serious crimes. Commissioner Mal Lanyon says existing laws mean officers can only order a device be unlocked after it's been seized during a search warrant.
2: What we're seeing is that we are stopping a number of criminals on the way to commit serious crimes. We lawfully seize their digital devices, but we don't have the ability to get an access order.
1: A suppression order has been lifted on the trial of former broadcaster Alan Jones, allowing media to report previously restricted details from the past 2 days. Mr. Jones's barrister has been cross-examining complainant Jay. The 85-year-old's pleaded not guilty to 22 charges of indecent assault and sexual touching, 9 of which relate to complainant Jay. The corrections system will take prisoners out of police hands sooner under changes to the state's prisons. From October, Silverwater Remand Centre will become a 24/7 intake hub for offenders being held on remand, meaning they won't be filling police holding cells overnight. Corrections Minister Anilakh Chantivong says there will also be changes to Silverwater's women's prison at the same time.
3: To improve the facility and that our female inmates will be transferred over to Dawinia, which is a much better facility. All of this is about making our correctional system work better, more efficiently, to create a safer community for everyone in New South Wales.
1: A man is in custody, suspected of stabbing another man in Sydney's West. The 38-year-old was arrested at a nearby unit complex after a 53-year-old man was found with serious injuries at Leila Park. Business groups have raised concerns over One Nation's plan to radically overhaul Australia's migration system. Party leader Pauline Hanson argues the skilled migration scheme is being scammed by some people coming into the country. The business sector claims One Nation's proposal to drastically slash the migration rate would hurt the economy. Acting Prime Minister Richard Marles says there needs to be a sensible discussion about the nation's migration policy.
4: Migration obviously plays a really significant part in our economy, but it needs to happen at a sustainable rate, and that's why we put in place the policies that we've done.
1: Also making news, the federal opposition's welcoming the government's move to introduce national safety standards for e-bikes. And NRL player Brandon Smith says he wants to get on with his life now an insider betting charge against him has been dropped. In finance, the All Ords closed up 46 points at 94.52, one Australian dollar buying 70.4 US cents.
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1: Round 23 of the NRL kicks off tonight with the Titans hosting the Cowboys on the Gold Coast. The Cowboys are looking to atone for last week's record 70-point hiding from the Roosters. A lack of team connection is the reason behind Brisbane's stunning collapse in the NRL this season. The Broncos are on course for the worst title defence by a premiership-winning team in 73 years. League guru Phil Gould telling the Six Tackles with Gus podcast, the Broncos play too much as individuals.
5: They're very, very hard to contain individually, but as a team, they probably fall short of the basics there on a number of occasions, and that comes back to bite them.
1: And Socceroos World Cup star Nestori Yonkunda is moving from English club Watford to Portugal's Sporting Lisbon. It's 6:04. That's the very latest news and sport.
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10: We should be for a mostly fine and clear Thursday evening with temperatures getting a little bit fresh overnight, getting to a lows of 4 degrees for Maitland and the Valley, 7 degrees for Newcastle. Forecast for tomorrow, a little bit of fog early in the morning and a bit of frost about. But once all that lifts up, a mostly sunny day is on the way with some light winds and temperatures getting up to about 17 degrees for Newcastle, 18 for Maitland and the Valley. Saturday at this stage, a little bit of fog once again, a bit of frost as well, pretty much cut and paste from Friday. A mostly sunny Saturday is on the way with temperatures fractionally warmer, around 17 to 19 degrees. Right now we are sitting at 12 degrees at East Maitland and 13 degrees at Hamilton. Here's Mark Cohen on 2NURFM 103.7.

0: Graham Bonnet with a warm ride on Good Times, Great Music, 2NUR FM, 103.7, 16 past 6. G'day, Greg Richard, filling in the shoes of the Kev Kellaway Drive Show for a Thursday. Hey, if you're celebrating a birthday in the month of August, now is just as good as time. Well, any time is a good time. Just do it a couple of days before your actual birthday, though. That is an even better time. But this month, we're giving you the chance to make your way off to the Hunter Valley. And if you love wine, it is going to be an absolute dream two-night escape for you. There's wine tasting, a couple of bottles of wine as well, all worth over $1,000. So if you're celebrating a birthday in the month of August and you love wine, make your way towards the 2NURFM.com.au and click on the birthday box and fill out the details. Coming up this hour, Pink Floyd is on the way, plus we've got Racy and the Four Tops.
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0: 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Hey, it's National Homeless Week, and this Saturday, Carter Home Project is a fundraiser taking place to support those in the Hunter who are experiencing homelessness and rough sleeping in their cars. It's all taking place this Saturday night, starts at 7 p.m. Get there about 6:30 to register. It's all happening at Macquarie Life Church, which is on Macquarie Road, Cardiff. And it finishes up at about 8 o'clock tomorrow morning. So you can, plenty of ways you can get involved. Obviously, you can come along, bring a friend. There'll be plenty of entertainment, food and beverages, prizes, a bonfire as well, and also register to sleep in your car. So if you'd like more information on this Car to Home Project fundraiser, just head to macquariecare.org.au.
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0: Forecast for Hunter coastal waters. Winds are pretty variable, below 10 knots. Seas below 0.5 metres into a swell of around about 1 metre. Next low tide is 25 past 8.

Right now, Nobby's winds are east to northeasterly at 4 knots, gusting at 5 knots, and we're sitting at around 14 degrees. 29 to 7, Greg Richard in for the Kev Killaway Drive Show. 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

0: Little River Band and Emma on Newcastle and the Hunters, 2NUR FM 103.7. You also heard Mental as Anything with a Live It Up. Hey, as we get a look at the 2NUR FM events calendar, this Sunday, the MG Car Club Newcastle is hosting the New South Wales Hill Climb Championship. It's all happening at the Ringwood Park Motorsport Complex, which is just a couple of kilometres north of Raymond Terrace via the M1. Racing starts at 9 a.m. and you can also support the biggest morning tea there as well, with all funds raised going towards the Cancer Council. So you can check out some cars and help out with a fantastic cause. If you'd like more information about the New South Wales Hill Climb Championship this Sunday, make your way towards the events calendar at 2NURFM.com.au.
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1: Good evening, I'm Chelsea Bowden. Uber drivers and dog walkers would be among the migrants banned if One Nation were to win government. Federal politics reporter Nelson Scott.
2: One Nation has laid out more of its migration agenda, promising mass deportations of illegal immigrants and reiterating calls to cap Australia's annual intake at 130,000. Leader Pauline Hanson also believes some migrants are scamming the system and many low-skilled workers shouldn't be getting visas. Senator Hanson says she doesn't care if this hurts some businesses.
3: Why bring in so many people that don't fit the needs that we want?
2: Acting Prime Minister Richard Marles argues there needs to be a sensible discussion around migration.
4: Migration obviously plays a really significant part in our economy.
2: Australia's migration rate has started to come down, but there are concerns infrastructure still can't cope with the number of people coming in. Nelson Scott, Canberra.
1: Cycling advocates say new e-bike legislation will give customers confidence what they're purchasing is safe. The federal government has tasked the ACCC with developing a national safety standard for e-bikes and other battery-powered devices to prevent high-powered bikes and scooters from being sold. We Ride director Stephen Hodge has told Nine the changes will ensure clarity at the bike shop.
5: It really helps parents and others who want to go in and buy a bike, whether for their children or themselves, to know where they stand and to avoid being the unwitting facilitators of bringing dangerous non-compliant machines onto our streets.
1: A man is in police custody after a stabbing outside a shopping centre left another man in a serious condition in Sydney's west. Paramedics rushed a 53-year-old to Westmead Hospital after treating him for multiple stab wounds to his back at Leila Park. Investigations are continuing into the deaths of two people in Queensland's southwest. Several streets in Charleville were plunged into an emergency lockdown last night. The bodies of a 23-year-old woman and a 45-year-old man were discovered inside a home early this morning. Southern Region Assistant Commissioner Matthew Vanderbilt says a young child was removed from the scene.
6: Police actually put themselves back into what I consider to be harm's way to remove that child from the premises, and that child was taken to hospital and is unharmed, thankfully. It's quite clear, though, that that child may well have witnessed what has been a tragic set of events.
1: And greater crested terns, a silver gull and a magpie are among a further 16 birds to die from avian flu in Victoria. The CSIRO has also confirmed an extra 6 cases of the disease in South Australia. There are now 123 confirmed bird flu cases across the country, but it hasn't spread to the poultry system. In finance, one Australian dollar is buying 70.4 US cents.
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1: Round 23 of the NRL kicks off tonight with the Cowboys taking on the Titans on the Gold Coast. North Queensland will be keen to bounce back after a humiliating 70-point loss to the Roosters. But NRL legend Sam Tyday has told Today they'll have to dig deep with their finals hopes on the line.
7: Can they do it? I don't know. The Titans aren't going to make this easy for them, but if the Cowboys want to try to get in that eight, they really need to make sure they win this game, nail it, and get some confidence back.
1: In the AFL, the Western Bulldogs take on North Melbourne at Marvel Stadium this hour. The Bulldogs are pushing to secure a final spot. And Alexei Popperin has advanced to the third round of the Canadian Tennis Open. He joins fellow Aussies Alex Diminor, Maya Joint and Talia Gibson. That's the latest news and sport.
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12: It's a mostly fine and clear Thursday night with overnight temperatures getting to a low of around 4 degrees for Maitland and the Valley, 7 degrees for Newcastle. Forecast for Friday, a little bit of fog in the morning and some frosty patches too. But overall, mostly a sunny day on the way with some light winds and temperatures topping 17 degrees for Newcastle, 18 for Maitland and the Valley. 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

0: David Gates, Never Let Her Go on Newcastle and the Hunters, 2NURFM 103.7. G'day, Greg Richard, in for the Kev Killaway Drive Show for a Thursday. Hey, little reminder on Sunday, Casey Kasem and the American Top 40 is back. We are off to the 80s this weekend as Casey takes us back to the week ending the 8th of August, 1987. Danny Wilson will be in there. Also, Sammy Hager, The Police, Richard Marx, Steve Winwood, and a whole lot more. That is this Sunday from midday on 2NURFM. Coming up this hour, though, we've got Carole King and Bruce Hornsby and The Range.
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0: 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You also heard Chris Rea with Fool, If You Think It's Over. Hey, our restaurant of the month for August, we're off to Mayfield. So if you'd like to join the 2NURFM team for a delicious meal, also some superb Hunter Valley wines to boot, it's all happening in Mayfield. 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Could not be any easier. Still to come in the next half hour, we've got Andy Kim and Glass Tiger.
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0: Dragon, and this time on Newcastle and the Hunters, 2NURFM 103.7, as we check in on the events calendar. And coming up on Sunday, the 16th of August, the annual Nova Lake Dance Festival is taking place. It's all happening at Club Macquarie. Starts at 9:30 in the morning. Now you can come along, watch all the talented competitors dancing ballroom, standard, Latin, also New Vogue, and even social dancers can have a crack as well. 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If you'd like more information about the Nova Lake Ballroom Dancing Festival, just make your way towards the events calendar at 2NURFM.com.au.
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The Supremes, a stop in the name of love on 2NUR FM 103.7. Well, that's just about all for me, Greg Richard, filling in for the Kev Killaway Drive Show for a Thursday evening. And I'll be back again tomorrow, filling in the big man's shoes once again to lead us in to the weekend. And, of course, Mark Rourke returning tomorrow morning in the Todd Sargent Breakfast Show. A little bit of musical chairs here at 2NUR FM for the next couple of days. I hope you enjoy your rest of your night and your weekend. Here's Man from Man's Earth Band and You Angel You.

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1: Good evening, I'm Chelsea Bowden. One Nation leader Pauline Hanson says she doesn't care if a crackdown on skilled migration affects businesses. Senator Hanson has confirmed she would cap Australia's migration rate at 130,000. She believes some migrants are scamming the system, claiming Uber drivers and nail technicians should be banned from getting a visa. Senator Hanson has told News 24 she knows her plan could impact businesses.
2: It's going to affect their businesses. They're not going to sell that many products or the universities because they won't have the number of foreign students coming in here. I don't care.
1: The opposition has welcomed the federal government's new e-bike regulations but argues the changes are overdue. Labor has tasked the consumer watchdog with developing a national safety standard for e-bikes, which will see a ban on the sale of high-powered devices. Legislation aimed at slowing the growth of spending within the NDIS will be put to a vote in the Senate later this month. Labor has reached a tacit agreement with the coalition. Government MP Ellie France admits the next few years will be hard, but changes are essential for its success.
3: I lost my leg before the NDIS. I remember the stories of real struggle for people with a disability before the NDIS. So it is about sustainability, but we also have to be honest about the NDIS is not delivering for everybody. The way it has operated, the market has been completely distorted.
1: A small town in outback Queensland is in shock following the deaths of two people. A 45-year-old man and a 23-year-old woman were found deceased inside a Charleville home after police locked down the neighbourhood for nearly 8 hours while responding to reports of a serious assault. A young child was also removed from the scene. 2 days' worth of proceedings in the trial of former broadcaster Alan Jones can now be reported after a judge lifted a suppression order. The 85-year-old's barrister has been cross-examining the first complainant, whose case relates to 9 of 22 charges laid against Jones. Jones has pleaded not guilty to all charges. And the AFL club, which struck a secret deal allowing a player to take full legal responsibility for future concussions, has been revealed. Alex Riddell reports.
4: The Geelong Football Club has been named by the Herald Sun as the club that struck a deal with a current player who has suffered multiple concussions and has been described as one of its most vulnerable. The publication reports the deal will see the player assume all legal responsibility for any further on-field brain trauma in a bid to exonerate the club and its medical staff from future litigation. Alex Riddell, Melbourne.
1: In finance, one Australian dollar is buying 70.4 US cents.
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1: Eels players are pleading for veteran prop Junior Barlaw to stick with the club. The former Blues origin forward is being chased hard by the Perth Bears. Centre Jordan Samrani is hoping the blue and gold wrecking ball stays put.
5: Yeah, we love Junior's presence. We want him here. I know he's got a decision to make for his family and himself. We support him either way, but I would love him to stay personally. I hope that influences him, but it probably doesn't. But I know he loves Parramatta.
1: The NRL's Indigenous round has kicked off in the Gold Coast with the Titans hosting the Cowboys. In the AFL, Fremantle captain Alex Pearce is set to be managed for his side's crucial clash against Melbourne on Saturday at the MCG. And forwards Aiden Ross and Miles Amatasero have earned their first test starts in Wallaby Gold, selected to play Japan in Osaka on Saturday night. That's the latest news and sport.
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11: It's a mostly fine and clear Thursday night with overnight temperatures getting to a low of around 4 degrees for Maitland and the Valley, 7 degrees for Newcastle. Forecast for Friday, a little bit of fog in the morning and some frosty patches too. But overall, mostly a sunny day on the way with some light winds and temperatures topping 17 degrees for Newcastle, 18 for Maitland and the Valley. 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
1: Good evening, I'm Chelsea Bowden. Business groups have raised concerns over One Nation's plan to radically overhaul Australia's migration system. Party leader Pauline Hanson argues the skilled migration scheme is being scammed by some people coming into the country. The business sector claims One Nation's proposal to drastically slash the migration rate would hurt the economy. Acting Prime Minister Richard Marles says there needs to be a sensible discussion about the nation's migration policy.
2: Migration obviously plays a really significant part in our economy, but it needs to happen at a sustainable rate, and that's why we put in place the policies that we've done.
1: Cycling advocates are backing a move by the federal government to introduce national safety and compliance standards for e-bikes. Backed by $6.6 million in federal funding, a new national framework has been announced, aligning Australia with leading international regulations. Bicycle Industries Australia General Manager Peter Burke has told Today the reforms will provide greater clarity for riders.
3: So this will mean that a consumer going into a shop will have confidence that the product that they are buying is a good quality, it's compliant, and it's the right speed, right power, and it can be used on the road legally.
1: A Sydney man has been sentenced to a community corrections order and ordered to pay a $5,000 fine for threatening to kill a federal politician. The 31-year-old sent emails including threats to the parliamentarian and their family late last year. An outback Queensland community has been rocked by the sudden deaths of two people, Georgina Winter reports.
4: Police locked down several streets in Charleville overnight after responding to reports of a serious assault at a home. Officers were confronted by the bodies of a 23-year-old woman and a 45-year-old man while a toddler was safely removed from the residence. The exact cause of the deaths are still under investigation and police are yet to confirm if the incident is domestic violence related. The Ethical Standards Command is now reviewing. Georgina Winter reporting.
1: A suppression order has been lifted on the trial of former broadcaster Alan Jones, allowing media to report previously restricted details from the past 2 days. Mr. Jones' barrister has cross-examined complainant Jay, suggesting his motive for speaking out was financial. Jones has pleaded not guilty to 22 charges. And the ABC has apologised for a segment of its Race Around the World program, which referenced Gina Rinehart. The Ombudsman found the film did not breach the ABC's editorial policies, but the broadcaster has acknowledged it fell short of community expectations. In finance, one Australian dollar is buying 70.4 US cents.
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1: Several big names are set to return to the Lions squad for tomorrow night's sold-out clash against Hawthorn at the Gabba. After the side's embarrassing 76-point loss to Carlton last round, coach Chris Fagan is expecting a positive response.
5: I have a lot of faith in this group. And if you just look at their record over the last 8 years, you'd have a lot of faith in them too. So, you know, at the odd time over those years, we've had a poor loss, but we've always been able to respond. So I'm backing the group in to do that this week.
1: The Perth Bears are continuing to build ahead of their entry to the Premiership next season. They've signed Canberra's English Test forward Morgan Smithies on a 3-year deal. And Socceroos World Cup star Nestori Irukunda is moving from English club Watford to Portugal's Sporting Lisbon. That's the latest news and sport.
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10: It's a mostly fine and clear Thursday night with overnight temperatures getting to a low of around 4 degrees for Maitland and the Valley, 7 degrees for Newcastle. Forecast for Friday, a little bit of fog in the morning and some frosty patches too. But overall, mostly a sunny day on the way with some light winds and temperatures topping 17 degrees for Newcastle, 18 for Maitland and the Valley. 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
1: Good evening, I'm Chelsea Bowden. The opposition maintains the federal government needs to change its gambling bill to win its support. Labor is seeking to limit the number of wagering ads that can be shown on TV, radio and online. The legislation is currently friendless in the Senate, with the Coalition and the Greens both seeking amendments. Deputy Liberal Leader Jane Hume says there are significant issues that still need to be addressed.
2: I would also like to see some control over the inducements that some of these online gambling agencies and companies are using to essentially entice people to maintain their problem gambling addiction.
1: One Nation claims the federal government is intimidated by its hard stance on migration as the party continues to surge in the polls. Leader Pauline Hanson has pledged to end a skilled migration scam and has reiterated calls to cap Australia's annual intake at 130,000. The comments follow Home Affairs Minister Tony Burke postponing a key speech where he was set to announce migration cuts. The federal government says its new e-bike regulations has the support of the states and territories. Labor has tasked the ACCC with developing a national safety standard for e-bikes and other battery-powered devices. The move will ban retailers from selling high-powered or super-fast bikes. Assistant Competition Minister Andrew Lee says it will improve safety on our roads.
3: This new safety standard, which is supported by states and territories, is going to be an important step forward in ensuring that the bikes that are sold in Australia are compliant with a clear safety standard.
1: A Perth paediatrician is back behind bars after being hit with 15 new child sexual abuse charges. Detectives say they've identified 7 additional victims. The 41-year-old has had his bail revoked and is now facing a total of 72 charges against 18 different children. A 15-year-old boy has been charged with manslaughter after a Melbourne shopkeeper died in hospital. The 60-year-old man was allegedly set upon by several youths after they tried to steal clothes from a nearby store on Saturday. And Forensic Science Queensland has confirmed an audit is underway on more than 900 DNA statements after errors were uncovered. The statements were provided to police and the office of the DPP over the past 3 years. Director Mick Fuller says they can't afford to have those kinds of errors.
4: In every case where there's a mistake, we reissue a new statement, regardless of where it is at in the judicial process. So we are talking to the DPP and police, and obviously if they feed back to us that it impacted on a case, we will certainly let everybody know.
1: In finance, one Australian dollar buying 70.4 US cents.
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1: The Cowboys have bounced back from last week's record defeat with a 30-8 win on the Titans' turf. Halfback Jackson Purdue scoring a solo try in the 59th minute, just moments after returning from the sin bin.
5: It was well done there in the end by Chester, and here's a break made by Purdue. Wonderful footwork. Oh, Jackson Purdue!
1: Meanwhile, Roosters captain James Tedesco has failed to overcome an ankle injury and will miss tomorrow night's clash against the Bulldogs. In the AFL, Alex Pearce is being managed and won't feature in the Dockers' crucial clash against Melbourne on Saturday. And Aussie tennis stars Alex de Minaur and Talia Gibson are in action tonight in round 32 of the Canada Open. That's the latest news and sport.
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9: It's a mostly fine and clear Thursday night with overnight temperatures getting to a low of around 4 degrees for Maitland and the Valley, 7 degrees for Newcastle. Forecast for Friday, a little bit of fog in the morning and some frosty patches too. But overall, mostly a sunny day on the way with some light winds and temperatures topping 17 degrees for Newcastle, 18 for Maitland and the Valley. 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
1: Good evening, I'm Chelsea Bowden. Uber drivers and dog walkers would be among the migrants banned if One Nation were to win government. Federal politics reporter Nelson Scott explains.
2: One Nation has laid out more of its migration agenda, promising mass deportations of illegal immigrants and reiterating calls to cap Australia's annual intake at 130,000. Leader Pauline Hanson also believes some migrants are scamming the system and many low-skilled workers shouldn't be getting visas. Senator Hanson says she doesn't care if this hurts some businesses.
3: Why bring in so many people that don't fit the needs that we want?
2: Acting Prime Minister Richard Marles argues there needs to be a sensible discussion around migration.
4: Migration obviously plays a really significant part in our economy.
2: Australia's migration rate has started to come down, but there are concerns infrastructure still can't cope with the number of people coming in. Nelson Scott, Canberra.
1: The federal government says it's having constructive conversations with the opposition around its gambling reforms. Labor is struggling to get its measures passed, which would clamp down on the number of betting ads aired on TV, radio and online. The legislation is currently friendless in the Senate, with the Coalition and the Greens arguing it doesn't go far enough. New federal e-bike regulations are expected to simplify efforts to police illegal devices. The ACCC has been asked to develop national standards around the import and sale of e-bikes and scooters. Director of cycling advocacy group We Ride, Stephen Hodge, says it will unify the currently confusing legislation around the country.
5: Because what we've had is we've had a bit of a hodgepodge situation where states and territories are putting in place their own legislation without this sort of national leadership. Now we have the leadership, everyone will know where they stand and it should make it easier to enforce.
1: Detectives are still investigating whether a domestic violence incident led to the deaths of two people in Queensland's southwest. The bodies of a 45-year-old man and a 25-year-old woman were discovered inside a home in Charleville early this morning. A Sydney man has been fined $5,000 and sentenced to a community corrections order for threatening online to kill a federal parliamentarian. Federal police linked the 31-year-old to two emails sent late last year containing the threats against the politician and their family. And the ABC will review its editorial guidelines to ensure they reflect community standards after airing an offensive short film. The video called for mining billionaire Gina Rinehart to be violently assaulted. The national broadcaster has apologised to Ms. Rinehart for airing the film 3 weeks ago after she threatened legal action. In finance, one Australian dollar is buying 70.4 US cents.
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1: North Melbourne have defeated the Western Bulldogs for the first time since 2019. Their 23-point win at Marvel Stadium gives the Roos a faint chance of making the top 10. The Cowboys have jumped back into the NRL's top 8 with a 30-8 point win over the Titans. It was a stark turnaround from last week's 70-point loss. Lock Jason Taumalolo has told Nine they were focused on the basics.
6: We just wanted to strip everything back, make it simple, run hard, tackle hard, kick to corners, just get into that sort of cycle kind of footy. And we didn't get to do that last week and, yeah, I thought we did that well tonight.
1: And Socceroos World Cup star Nestori Irukunda is moving from English club Watford to Portugal's Sporting Lisbon. The transfer reportedly worth $24.5 million. That's the latest news and sport.
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10: It's a mostly fine and clear Thursday night with overnight temperatures getting to a low of around 4 degrees for Maitland and the Valley, 7 degrees for Newcastle. Forecast for Friday, a little bit of fog in the morning and some frosty patches too. But overall, mostly a sunny day on the way with some light winds and temperatures topping 17 degrees for Newcastle, 18 for Maitland and the Valley. 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
1: Hello, I'm Chelsea Bowden. Legislation aimed at slowing the growth of spending within the NDIS will be put to a vote in the Senate later this month. Labor has reached a tacit agreement with the coalition. Government MP Ali France admits the next few years will be hard, but changes are essential for the program's success.
2: I lost my leg before the NDIS. I remember the stories of real struggle for people with a disability before the NDIS. So it is about sustainability, but we also have to be honest about the NDIS is not delivering for everybody. The way it has operated, the market has been completely distorted.
1: One Nation says it would end skilled migration scams, arguing there needs to be an overhaul of who should be allowed in the country. Party leader Pauline Hanson has reiterated that she would cap Australia's migration rate at 130,000. The Albanese government and opposition have been coming under pressure from the party as it continues to surge in the polls. Senator Hanson has told News 24 the major parties have failed to address the migration issue.
3: Why bring in to meet people that don't fit the needs that we want in Australia? We don't need any more Uber drivers, nail technicians, dog walkers. These people, gone. Stop all that.
1: A man is in police custody after a stabbing outside a shopping centre left another man in a serious condition in Sydney's West. Paramedics rushed a 53-year-old to Westmead Hospital after treating him for multiple stab wounds to his back at Layla Park. One of the men convicted of killing an Indigenous teenager in Perth has had his appeal against his 9-year jail sentence dismissed. 15-year-old Cassius Turvey was chased down and beaten with a metal trolley pole and died in hospital in 2022. Mitchell Forth was convicted of manslaughter after he encouraged the chase. WA's Court of Appeal rejected the argument. Forth's sentence was manifestly excessive and dismissed his appeal. 2 days' worth of proceedings in the trial of former broadcaster Alan Jones can now be reported after a judge lifted a suppression order. The 85-year-old's barrister has been cross-examining the first complainant, whose case relates to 9 of the 22 charges laid against Jones. Alan Jones has pleaded not guilty to all charges and denies any wrongdoing. And there's been another 16 positive bird flu cases in Victoria, with greater crested terns, a silver gull and a magpie found dead. The CSIRO has also confirmed another 6 cases in South Australia. In finance, one Australian dollar is buying 70.4 US cents.
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1: North Melbourne has beaten a top 8 opponent for the first time in the Alistair Clarkson era, upsetting the Western Bulldogs by 23 points at Marvel Stadium. Bulldogs coach Luke Beveridge says it's disappointing.
4: Our working together and our layers is just a bit off. And, you know, there's some boys early in the game who probably were searching for their game and couldn't find it. So shuffled things around a little bit. Pleased with the perseverance, getting back into it. Yeah, just couldn't quite come over the top.
1: In the NRL, the Cowboys have bounced back from last week's record defeat with a 30-8 win on the Titans' turf. And Perth's Talia Gibson is back in action tonight at the Canada Open. She's taking on 16th seed Ekaterina Alandrova in the round of 32. Later this morning, Alex Dimonor takes on England's Cameron Norrie. That's the latest news and sport.
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9: 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Welcome to Friday. The sun will rise at 21 to 7, and we are in for a bit of a frosty and foggy start to the morning. But once all that lifts, we're in for a mostly sunny Friday with some light winds and temperatures getting up to around 17 degrees for Newcastle, 18 for Maitland and the Valley. Saturday at this stage, again, a bit of frost and fog early in the morning, but another sunny day on the way with temperatures around 17 to 19 degrees. For all the latest weather updates, head to our website, 2nurfm.com.au.

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1: Hello, I'm Chelsea Bowden. Business groups have raised concerns over One Nation's plan to radically overhaul Australia's migration system. Party leader Pauline Hanson argues the skilled migration scheme is being scammed by some people coming into the country. The business sector claims One Nation's proposal to drastically slash the migration rate would hurt the economy. Acting Prime Minister Richard Marles says there needs to be a sensible discussion about the nation's migration policy.
2: Migration obviously plays a really significant part in our economy, but it needs to happen at a sustainable rate, and that's why we put in place the policies that we've done.
1: The federal government says it's having constructive conversations with the opposition around its gambling reforms. Labor is struggling to get its measures passed, which would clamp down on the number of betting ads aired on TV, radio and online. The legislation is currently friendless in the Senate, with the Coalition and the Greens arguing it doesn't go far enough. Cycling advocates say new e-bike legislation will give customers confidence what they're purchasing is safe. The federal government has tasked the ACCC with developing a national safety standard for e-bikes and other battery-powered devices to prevent high-powered bikes and scooters from being sold. WeRide director Stephen Hodge has told Nine the changes will ensure clarity at the bike shop.
3: It really helps parents and others who want to go in and buy a bike, whether for their children or themselves, to know where they stand and to avoid being the unwitting facilitators of bringing dangerous non-compliant machines onto our streets.
1: A Perth paediatrician is back behind bars after being hit with 15 new child sexual abuse charges. Detectives say they've identified seven additional victims. The 41-year-old has had his bail revoked and is now facing a total of 72 charges against 18 different children. The ABC has apologised for a segment of its Race Around the World program which referenced Gina Rinehart. The Ombudsman found the film did not breach the ABC's editorial policies, but the broadcaster has acknowledged it fell short of community expectations. Overseas, a US Senate committee has voted to hold former Chief Medical Advisor Dr. Anthony Fauci in contempt of Congress. Dr. Fauci last week invoked his Fifth Amendment right against self-incrimination more than 100 times, refusing to answer questions about his handling of the COVID-19 pandemic. The committee will now refer him for potential criminal prosecution. And Ukraine says it's hit two oil refineries in multiple strikes deep in Russia.
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1: The Cowboys have jumped back into the NRL's top eight with a 30-80 point win over the Titans. In the AFL, the Bulldogs' finals aspirations have taken a hit following their 23-point loss to North Melbourne. They now need to beat the in-form Carlton or Melbourne to guarantee their spot. Coach Luke Beveridge admits this makes the loss extra tough.
4: A disappointing one because there was something at stake tonight, you know, around at least being certain he's to play one more game, and now that's up for grabs again. So that's from an outcome perspective, it's probably just as bad as you know, dropping the game.
1: And forwards Aiden Ross and Miles Amatasero have earned their first test starts in Wallabies gold, selected to play Japan in Osaka on Saturday night.
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9: Good morning. Welcome to Friday. The sun will rise at 21 to 7, and we are in for a bit of a frosty and foggy start to the morning. But once all that lifts, we're in for a mostly sunny Friday with some light winds and temperatures getting up to around 17 degrees for Newcastle, 18 for Maitland and the Valley. Saturday at this stage, again, a bit of frost and fog early in the morning, but another sunny day on the way with temperatures around 17 to 19 degrees. For all the latest weather updates, head to our website, 2NURFM.com.au.

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1: Hello, I'm Chelsea Bowden. The Albanese government says it's having constructive discussions with the Coalition and Greens over its gambling reforms. Labor is struggling to get its measures passed, which would clamp down on the number of betting ads aired on TV, radio and online. But the opposition and Greens argue the reforms are still too weak. Communications Minister Annika Wells says they strike the right balance.
2: I'm having constructive discussions with both the Shadow Communications Minister for the Coalition and the Shadow Communications Spokesperson for the Greens. We'll keep those discussions going. We'd love to see this passed.
1: One Nation claims the federal government is intimidated by its hard stance on migration as the party continues to surge in the polls. Leader Pauline Hanson has pledged to end a skilled migration scam and has reiterated calls to cap Australia's annual intake at 130,000. The comments follow Home Affairs Minister Tony Burke postponing a key speech where he was set to announce migration cuts. Cycling advocates are backing a move by the federal government to introduce national safety and compliance standards for e-bikes. Backed by $6.6 million in federal funding, a new national framework has been announced, aligning Australia with leading international guidelines. Bicycle Industries Australia General Manager Peter Burke has told Today the reforms will provide greater clarity for riders.
3: So this will mean that a consumer going into a shop will have confidence that the product that they are buying is a good quality, it's compliant, and it's the right speed, right power, and it can be used on the road legally.
1: Detectives are investigating whether a domestic violence incident led to the deaths of two people in Queensland's southwest. The bodies of a 45-year-old man and a 25-year-old woman were discovered inside a home in Charleville early yesterday morning. Geelong has been revealed as the AFL club, which struck a secret deal allowing a player to take all legal responsibility for any further on-field brain trauma. News Corp reports the Cats agreed to the deal with the player 2 years ago, and the agreement went to the entire board for approval. Concussion campaigner Peter Jess says strong action needs to be taken so something like this doesn't keep happening.
4: For any parent or partner, if it was your son, what would you think about that as an action where you have your employer walking back from any responsibility, knowing full well the state of vulnerability of that particular person? For me, it's unforgivable.
1: And greater crested terns, a seagull and a magpie are among a further 16 birds to die from the H5 bird flu in Victoria.
0: To NURFM Sport.
1: North Melbourne has defeated the Western Bulldogs for the first time since 2019. Their 23-point win at Marvel Stadium gives the Roos a faint chance of still making the top 10. The Cowboys have jumped back into the NRL's top 8 with a 30-8 win over the Titans. It was a stark turnaround from last week's 70-point loss. Lock Jason Taumalolo has told Nine they were focused on the basics.
5: We just wanted to strip everything back, make it simple, run hard, tackle hard, kick to corners, just get into that sort of cycle kind of footy. And we didn't get to do that last week, and yeah, I thought we did that well tonight.
1: And Roosters captain James Tedesco has been ruled out of tonight's clash with the Bulldogs after failing to overcome an ankle injury. Cody Ramsay takes his place.

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4: Good morning. Welcome to Friday. The sun will rise at 21 to 7, and we are in for a bit of a frosty and foggy start to the morning. But once all that lifts, we're in for a mostly sunny Friday with some light winds and temperatures getting up to around 17 degrees for Newcastle, 18 for Maitland and the Valley. Saturday at this stage, again, a bit of frost and fog early in the morning, but another sunny day on the way with temperatures around 17 to 19 degrees. For all the latest weather updates, head to our website, 2NURFM.com.au.

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7: 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And I think the word's getting around that Newcastle, Lake Macquarie, are great places to live and also great places to work.
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1: Hello, I'm Chelsea Bowden. Business groups have raised concerns over One Nation's plan to radically overhaul Australia's migration system. Party leader Pauline Hanson argues the skilled migration scheme is being scammed by some people coming into the country. The business sector claims One Nation's proposal to drastically slash the migration rate would hurt the economy. Acting Prime Minister Richard Marles says there needs to be a sensible discussion about the nation's migration policy.
2: Migration obviously plays a really significant part in our economy, but it needs to happen at a sustainable rate, and that's why we put in place the policies that we've done.
1: The federal government says it's having constructive conversations with the opposition around its gambling reforms. Labor is struggling to get its measures passed, which would clamp down on the number of betting ads aired on TV, radio and online. The legislation is currently friendless in the Senate, with the Coalition and the Greens arguing it doesn't go far enough. Cycling advocates say new e-bike legislation will give customers confidence what they're purchasing is safe. The federal government has tasked the ACCC with developing a national safety standard for e-bikes and other battery-powered devices to prevent high-powered bikes and scooters from being sold. WeRide director Stephen Hodge has told Nine the changes will ensure clarity at the bike shop.
3: It really helps parents and others who want to go in and buy a bike, whether for their children or themselves, to know where they stand and to avoid being the unwitting facilitators of bringing dangerous non-compliant machines onto our streets.
1: A Perth paediatrician is back behind bars after being hit with 15 new child sexual abuse charges. Detectives say they've identified seven additional victims. The 41-year-old has had his bail revoked and is now facing a total of 72 charges against 18 different children. The ABC has apologised for a segment of its Race Around the World program which referenced Gina Rinehart. The Ombudsman found the film did not breach the ABC's editorial policies, but the broadcaster has acknowledged it fell short of community expectations. Overseas, a US Senate committee has voted to hold former Chief Medical Advisor Dr. Anthony Fauci in contempt of Congress. Dr. Fauci last week invoked his Fifth Amendment right against self-incrimination more than 100 times, refusing to answer questions about his handling of the COVID-19 pandemic. The committee will now refer him for potential criminal prosecution. And Ukraine says it's hit two oil refineries in multiple strikes deep in Russia.
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1: The Cowboys have jumped back into the NRL's top eight with a 30-80 point win over the Titans. In the AFL, the Bulldogs' finals aspirations have taken a hit following their 23-point loss to North Melbourne. They now need to beat the in-form Carlton or Melbourne to guarantee their spot. Coach Luke Beveridge admits this makes the loss extra tough.
4: A disappointing one because there was something at stake tonight, you know, around at least being certain he's to play one more game, and now that's up for grabs again. So that's from an outcome perspective, it's probably just as bad as you know, dropping the game.
1: And forwards Aiden Ross and Miles Amatasero have earned their first test starts in Wallabies gold, selected to play Japan in Osaka on Saturday night.
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9: Good morning. Welcome to Friday. The sun will rise at 21 to 7, and we are in for a bit of a frosty and foggy start to the morning. But once all that lifts, we're in for a mostly sunny Friday with some light winds and temperatures getting up to around 17 degrees for Newcastle, 18 for Maitland and the Valley. Saturday at this stage, again, a bit of frost and fog early in the morning, but another sunny day on the way with temperatures around 17 to 19 degrees. For all the latest weather updates, head to our website, 2NURFM.com.au.

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1: Hello, I'm Chelsea Bowden. The Albanese government says it's having constructive discussions with the Coalition and Greens over its gambling reforms. Labor is struggling to get its measures passed, which would clamp down on the number of betting ads aired on TV, radio and online. But the opposition and Greens argue the reforms are still too weak. Communications Minister Annika Wells says they strike the right balance.
2: I'm having constructive discussions with both the Shadow Communications Minister for the Coalition and the Shadow Communications Spokesperson for the Greens. Will keep those discussions going. We'd love to see this passed.
1: One Nation claims the federal government is intimidated by its hard stance on migration as the party continues to surge in the polls. Leader Pauline Hanson has pledged to end a skilled migration scam and has reiterated calls to cap Australia's annual intake at 130,000. The comments follow Home Affairs Minister Tony Burke postponing a key speech where he was set to announce migration cuts. Cycling advocates are backing a move by the federal government to introduce national safety and compliance standards for e-bikes. Backed by $6.6 million in federal funding, a new national framework has been announced, aligning Australia with leading international guidelines. Bicycle Industries Australia General Manager Peter Burke has told Today the reforms will provide greater clarity for riders.
3: So this will mean that a consumer going into a shop will have confidence that the product that they are buying is a good quality, it's compliant, and it's the right speed, right power, and it can be used on the road legally.
1: Detectives are investigating whether a domestic violence incident led to the deaths of two people in Queensland's southwest. The bodies of a 45-year-old man and a 25-year-old woman were discovered inside a home in Charleville early yesterday morning. Geelong has been revealed as the AFL club, which struck a secret deal allowing a player to take all legal responsibility for any further on-field brain trauma. News Corp reports the Cats agreed to the deal with the player 2 years ago, and the agreement went to the entire board for approval. Concussion campaigner Peter Jess says strong action needs to be taken so something like this doesn't keep happening.
4: For any parent or partner, if it was your son, what would you think about that as an action where you have your employer walking back from any responsibility, knowing full well the state of vulnerability of that particular person? For me, it's unforgivable.
1: And greater crested terns, a seagull and a magpie are among a further 16 birds to die from the H5 bird flu in Victoria.
0: To NURFM Sport.
1: North Melbourne has defeated the Western Bulldogs for the first time since 2019. Their 23-point win at Marvel Stadium gives the Roos a faint chance of still making the top 10. The Cowboys have jumped back into the NRL's top 8 with a 30-8 win over the Titans. It was a stark turnaround from last week's 70-point loss. Lock Jason Taumalolo has told Nine they were focused on the basics.
5: We just wanted to strip everything back, make it simple, run hard, tackle hard, kick to corners, just get into that sort of cycle kind of footy. And we didn't get to do that last week, and yeah, I thought we did that well tonight.
1: And Roosters captain James Tedesco has been ruled out of tonight's clash with the Bulldogs after failing to overcome an ankle injury. Cody Ramsey takes his place.
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10: Good morning. Welcome to Friday. The sun will rise at 21 to 7, and we are in for a bit of a frosty and foggy start to the morning. But once all that lifts, we're in for a mostly sunny Friday with some light winds and temperatures getting up to around 17 degrees for Newcastle, 18 for Maitland and the Valley. Saturday at this stage, again, a bit of frost and fog early in the morning, but another sunny day on the way with temperatures around 17 to 19 degrees. For all the latest weather updates, head to our website, 2NURFM.com.au.
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1: Good morning, I'm Toby Goff. Business groups have raised concerns over One Nation's plan to radically overhaul Australia's migration system. Party leader Pauline Hanson argues the skilled migration scheme is being scammed by some people coming into the country. The business sector claims One Nation's proposal to drastically slash the migration rate would hurt the economy. Acting Prime Minister Richard Marles says there needs to be a sensible discussion about the nation's migration policy.
2: Migration obviously plays a really significant part in our economy, but it needs to happen at a sustainable rate, and that's why we put in place the policies that we've done.
1: The opposition maintains the federal government needs to change its gambling bill to win its support. Labor is seeking to limit the number of wagering ads that can be shown on TV, radio and online. The legislation is currently friendless in the Senate, with the Coalition and the Greens both seeking amendments. Deputy Liberal leader Jane Hume says there are significant issues that need to be addressed.
3: We'd also like to see some control over the inducements that some of these online gambling agencies and companies are using to essentially entice people to maintain their problem gambling addiction.
1: Legislation aimed at slowing the growth of spending within the NDIS will be put to a vote in the Senate later this month. Labor has reached a tacit agreement with the Coalition, but Governor MP Ali France admits the next few years will be hard, but changes are essential.
4: I lost my leg before the NDIS. I remember the stories of real struggle for people with a disability before the NDIS. So it is about sustainability, but we also have to be honest about the NDIS is not delivering for everybody.
1: A Sydney man's been sentenced to a community corrections order and forced to pay a $5,000 fine for threatening to kill a politician. The 31-year-old sent emails including threats to the parliamentarian and their family late last year. 2 days worth of proceedings in the trial of former broadcaster Alan Jones can now be reported after a judge lifted a suppression order. The 85-year-old's barrister has been cross-examining the first complainant, whose case relates to 9 of 22 charges laid against Jones. Alan Jones has pleaded not guilty to all charges and denies any wrongdoing. Also making news, a US Senate committee has voted to hold former Chief Medical Advisor Dr. Anthony Fauci in contempt of Congress after refusing to answer questions about his handling of the COVID pandemic in a hearing last week. Turning to the markets, the Dow Jones is trading down 408 points. The Nasdaq also down 24 points. One Australian dollar is currently buying 70.32 US cents.
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1: The Cowboys have kept their hopes of a finals berth alive with a 30-8 win over the Titans to kick off round 23 of the NRL, the victory giving North Queensland a breath of fresh air after last week's 70-point loss to Sydney. Star lock Jason Tamalolo telling Nine it was all about focusing on the basics.
5: We just wanted to strip everything back, make it simple, run hard, tackle hard, kick to corners, just get into that sort of cycle kind of footy. And we didn't get to do that last week, and yeah, I thought we did that well tonight.
1: Roosters captain James Tedesco has been ruled out of tonight's clash with the Bulldogs after failing to overcome an ankle injury. In AFL action, North Melbourne has defeated the Western Bulldogs for the first time since 2019 with a 23-point win at Marvel Stadium. And at the Canada Tennis Open, Australia's Talia Gibson has fallen from a set-up against Russia's Ekaterina Alexandrova in the women's round of 32. That's news and sport.
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10: Hello, good morning. What a cold start to the day. We're into that 2 to 4 degree range across the Hunter. Needless to say, some frost and fog around in the early going. Mostly sunny with light winds beyond that. Saturday, tomorrow, sunny and some showers for Sunday and now into Monday. Getting up to 19 degrees today. Sun up at 19 to 7 with more good times and great music on the way at 5 past 5 at 2NURFM 103.7.

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1: Good morning, I'm Josh Bryant. A man believed to be aged in his late teens has been shot in Sydney Southwest. Emergency services were called to reports of a shooting at Greenacre where they found the injured man. He was treated at the scene before being taken to hospital with serious injuries. The US president is denying reports the United States is suffering a munitions shortage amid the ongoing war with Iran. As the Middle East conflict enters a sixth month, there have been questions about the state of the American military arsenal. Donald Trump has taken to social media to claim the US has, quote, massive amounts of munitions, and also vowing to seek long jail terms to anyone suspected of leaking information. Amid fresh hopes of an Iran-negotiated deal around the Strait of Hormuz, speaking to Fox News, Vice President J.D. Vance defended the back and forth when it comes to peace talks.
2: Number one, the Iranians are extraordinarily difficult people. Number two, they have a fractured system. So there are people within their system who want the war to be over. There are also people within their system who are crazy radicals who want the war to continue. Our job is to navigate through that.
1: The bicycle industry is praising the federal plan to nationalise safety standards for e-bikes and similar devices. The consumer watchdog has been tasked with developing the regulations for use across all states and territories. The Bicycle Industries Australia's Peter Burke says strengthening guidelines for importing and selling the devices will give consumers confidence in the product they're buying.
3: This will also align with best practice across the world. So what it will do is it'll actually mean that we will actually have access to the best quality bikes so that the consumers can actually have the best experience.
1: Australians are being warned about online campaigns aimed at influencing their responses in the upcoming census. Social media posts have been circulating.
4: Do you know that feeling? 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
1: In a bid to cut costs and improve investment in its online operations. In finance, the Dow Jones trading down 450 points, the Nasdaq down 13, one Australian dollar currently buying 70.3 US cents.
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3: Good morning and happy Friday. The North Queensland Cowboys have bounced back from their record loss last week, thumping the Gold Coast Titans 30-8 at Cbus Super Stadium. It lifts Todd Payton's men back into the top eight early in round 23. Aiden Ross and Miles Amatasero have earned their first starts for the Wallabies, named in the starting 15 to play Japan in Osaka tomorrow night. New coach Les Kiss has also decided to start Hunter Paisami at inside centre in the only other change to the starting side. In AFL, North Melbourne has defeated Western Bulldogs 100-77 at Marvel Stadium. England has recalled Ollie Pope to its squad for the first two tests against Pakistan at home as they begin life without Ben Stokes and Brendan McCullum. And Brazilian football star Vinicius Jr. has agreed a new six-year deal with Spanish giant Real Madrid. That's sport. I'm Mike Pearsall.
1: That's the latest news in sport.
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11: Well, another cold morning right across Newcastle and the Hunter. Around 4 or 5 degrees at the moment, with some frost and fog around as well. Mostly sunny conditions for the region today and tomorrow for Saturday, ahead of some showers to round out the weekend. 19 degrees, the top expected across the region, with more good times and great music on the way. 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
1: It's 6 o'clock. Good morning. I'm Josh Bryant. An investigation is underway after a teenager was shot in Sydney Southwest. Toby Goff reports.
2: Emergency services were called to Mimosa Road in Greenacre just after nine last night, following reports a young man had been shot. Bankstown police established a crime scene after finding a victim believed to be in his late teens at the location. He was treated by ambulance paramedics before being taken to hospital for further treatment. Investigators are continuing their inquiries and are urging anyone with information to contact Crime Stoppers immediately. Toby Goff, Sydney.
1: A man is in hospital in a serious condition after being stabbed multiple times in Sydney's inner west. Police have called to the unit in Marrickville, finding a man inside with several injuries. Crime scene has been established. An investigation is now underway. One Nation leader Pauline Hanson is facing claims that party funds were used to pay for her stay in a five-star London hotel during her recent trip to Europe. The Herald reports the payments included keeping the rooms vacant while the senator flew to Italy with mining billionaire Gina Rinehart. Senator Hanson says no taxpayer funds were used, and party officials have said that the money raised by the Fire the Liar campaign was not used to pay for any of the overseas trip. A US Senate committee has voted to hold Dr. Anthony Fauci in contempt of Congress over his refusal to answer questions at a hearing about COVID-19. The former chief medical adviser to the Biden administration invoked his Fifth Amendment right more than 100 times when he was being questioned on the handling of the pandemic. Committee chairman Senator Rand Paul has told CNN they'll now refer Fauci for potential criminal prosecution.
3: For now, we will hand carry this over to the Attorney General. We will hand carry this to the district court here in Columbia, and we will, as a committee, we have voted the majority to refer this, so that will be accomplished today.
1: Workers on the Snowy Hydro 2.0 project have been warned of potential exposure to tuberculosis after a colleague tested positive. Contractor WeBuild says tracing and precautionary testing is underway at the Tantaranga Hub, which sees up to 500 workers pass through it daily. Snowy Hydro says there's been no interruption to the works. Also making news, a 38-year-old man is facing charges over a stabbing outside a shopping centre at Layla Park in Sydney's west, and the ABC has now issued a public apology to billionaire Gina Rinehart and removed a segment from its platforms over a segment about her. In finance, the Dow Jones is trading down 463 points, the Nasdaq down 15, one Australian dollar buying 70.5 US cents.
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4: The Cowboys have buried last week's horror loss with a 30-8 win over the Titans on the Gold Coast. Helam Lukey played a huge role, scoring two tries, helping North Queensland back into the top eight. Coach Todd Payton says he's pleased with their response.
5: Scrambled when we were down to 12 men. On the whole, a good response for the club, and really proud of their efforts and the fact that we just held our nerve.
4: Alex de Minaur is taking on Cam Norrie in the third round of the Canadian Tennis Open. He's down a break early in the first set. Week 22 of the AFL has begun with North Melbourne defeating the Western Bulldogs 100-77 at Marvel Stadium. And Carl Phillips is the best of the Aussies at the PGA Tour's Wyndham Championship, sitting 4 under par through 10 in the first round. Former world number one Jordan Spieth hit his opening tee shot out of bounds with an iron. He's one of us. That's sport. I'm Mike Pearsall.
1: It's 6:04. That's the latest news and sport.
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9: Hello, good morning. Friday, here we come with some frost and fog and some very cool conditions to kickstart the day. Mostly sunny, though, with light winds once the morning fires up just a little bit. Not that much, though. Sunny for Saturday and some showers for Sunday and Monday. Sun rising at 19 to 7 this morning. Boy, we'll need it. Right now, we're sitting at just a very, very slow and low 4 degrees at Wall's End. 3 degrees right now at East Cessnock, on the run towards 19 degrees. Look at that, morning started for us. It is 6 past 6. Hutter Road's doing fantastic. Our first check of the traffic for you, accident and breakdown free. All the major ones, as you hit them, just be careful, a bit fog around, but beyond that, they are A-OK this morning. Mark in for Todd as we fire up a Friday for you. We'll also get our first hit of local news with Ian in the newsroom after Chrissy and the Pretenders. Got this. On 2NURFM.

0: Right across Newcastle and the Hunter, 2NURFM 103.7, and right into the Hunter newsroom as well. And good morning, Ian. I kind of get the vibe that there's a lot of news happening this morning because I've seen you running around all over the joint earlier.
1: It's a bit busy today. A couple of things going on. Strikeforce detectives have charged two teenage boys with murder over the alleged stabbing death of a man at Argentine earlier this year. Also this morning, members of the local Indigenous community calling on the state government to protect the Link Road Forest. And fire has forced the evacuation of a Belmont apartment block this morning. We'll have the details for you at 6:30.
0: All right. Thank you very much, Ian. After six, and as a reminder, you can always stay up to date online at any time. Just hit up the 2NURFM Hunter News Facebook page. Always more local news there. 2NURFM 103.7.

0: One of the songs that made Billy Joel's An Innocent Man album. Really a fantastic record. A lot of bright songs and something like that as well. Leave a 10 to moment. Alone at 2 in URFM. Look, a weekend upon us. And if you're looking to do a bit of spotter fishing, Barry Clark will have us sorted in the next couple of minutes. We'll see where they indeed are biting. And of course, if you follow Barry's tips and you get nothing, it just simply means you're not a great fisherman. All right. Also, for the weekend, Amanda will be on a little bit later with Weekend Extra. We will find out some events that you can check out across the next couple of days. And yes, it's the Friday free-for-all. Todd always throws this up on a Friday morning, and we will do that today as well. It's on the Facebook page. It's a simple premise. We just ask you to let us know what's on your mind, what have you been thinking about, something you'd like to ask the hunter as well. As long as you play nice, that's the only rule on this one. And a few comments up there already. G'day, Janet, saying, look, have a great day and weekend. Stay safe and warm. Yeah, warm being the very operative word there. Got to do what we can to stay warm. And so glad the worst of the flu I've had is almost gone. Still lingering a bit, but better than I've been in the last couple of weeks. A lot of folks have got it. Todd's in that boat as well, but a lot of people have had the bad flu this time around. And g'day, Michael. Excuse me. I hate it when retailers advertise when a product is in clearance, but the price displayed is actually its recommended retail price. You would expect a lower price, but somehow sometimes the ACCC doesn't see this as misleading to unsuspecting to customers. The camera you've shown a picture of was widely available for $41 during the end of financial year sales a month ago. Well, I suppose clearance is the word. That doesn't necessarily mean that it's reduced in price. It just means they're clearing them out, I would think. That would be their defense, and they're probably sticking to it, but I see what you're saying, Michael. Or I'll be a part of the conversation Friday free for all, whatever's on your mind, at our Facebook page at 2NURFM.
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0: Hey, hey, it's the Monkees, the 2NUR FM 103.7. All right, let's get a quick look at what's happening around the country. If you're doing a bit of travelling, here's what you can expect up in Brisbane or the Gold Coast. A sunny 24 today. Sydney, sunny, but like here, 19 degrees today. Canberra, a chilly start, minus 4 overnight. They're still holding it minus 3 and only up to 15 today. Down in Melbourne, what are you looking for if you're heading down there? 16 and partly cloudy. Hobart across Tasmania are the same, 15 and partly cloudy as well. Some sunshine and 19 for Adelaide. Across in Perth, some rain and 19 degrees. And Darwin at the top end, already half a degree warmer now than we're expecting in the middle of the day. But they will get up to 32 and partly cloudy conditions there. Closer to Newcastle and the Hunter, yes, sunny and 19 degrees, but some fog and frost around the region at the moment. Good morning, Barry Clark. What are conditions going to be like for dropping a line today?
1: Good morning, Mark. Well, conditions look fine for the weekend. Through the week, there have been some good catches of bream coming from Stockton Beach, particularly up the northern end around Barubi Point. There's also been plenty of tailor and Australian salmon mixed in further south along the beach as well. Find the bait fish, that's where you're going to find the fish. Speaking of finding bait fish, offshore from Port Stevens, there has been reports of yellowfin tuna coming from there. They're patchy, and it's a matter of finding the bait. There's also been some good catches of snapper coming from around Boughton Island, further north around Seal Rocks as well. Off Newcastle, the dumping ground's been producing quite a few small snapper. Plenty of tailor as well, and further south, the farm-off Swansea, we've seen snapper and yellow-tailed kingfish. In Swansea Channel, a good run of luddery coming from there, quite a few brim as well. In the lake itself, some really good catches of brim coming from the deeper sections. We've also seen plenty of tailor, Australian salmon mixed in, and certainly some nice flathead and mulloway underneath the schools of tailor. Chasing mulloway, Newcastle Harbour is the go at the moment, which has also been producing some really nice brim, and luddery in around the breakwaters as well. Inside Port Stevens, we've seen the Cobalt Wall, Nelson Bay, the Anchorage Marina, both been producing brim and luddery in quite good numbers. For heading around the ocean rocks, has always been extremely careful, but around most of the headlands, there have been good catches of luddery and rock blackfish, and that's where they're biting, Mark.
0: Thank you, Barry. Have yourself a fantastic weekend. We're looking forward to hearing what you have to say tomorrow morning after 7 with Greg Richard to get your Saturday morning underway. In the meanwhile, we'll continue the good times and great music. A lady that's been to Australia fairly recently, that she might be on the way back again one last time. Linda Carlisle and Leave a Light On for Me at 2NUR FM 103.7.

Linda Carlisle, I've got to leave a light on. And by the way, the slide guitar back in that song a couple of minutes back, George Harrison, What It's Worth. The latest news and information from Ian Croucher, the Hunter News team, that is on the way in the next couple of minutes as we get you up and out of bed with more good times and great music. 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
1: Good morning, Ian Crouch with your 6:30 Hunter News update. Strike Force detectives have charged two teenage boys with murder over the alleged stabbing death of a man at Argentan early this year. Police allege 38-year-old Jake Rorty was stabbed during a targeted home invasion at a Montgomery Street home on April 18. A 22-year-old man was subsequently charged with murder and remains before the courts. Following inquiries, detectives arrested two 16-year-old boys at Gosford Police Station yesterday. They've both been refused bail to face the Children's Court. Investigations are continuing. One of the survivors of a crash at Gateshead this week, which claimed the life of a teenage boy, has been granted strict conditional bail. Emergency services were called to Willow Road about 3 a.m. on Monday, where it's alleged a stolen SUV had crashed into a paddock. The 13-year-old died at the scene and a 14-year-old boy was taken to hospital. Police arrested an 18-year-old man and a 15-year-old boy. The Herald reports the 18-year-old was granted conditional bail, with the court told he had no prior adult convictions but had a significant history of mental health issues. He's due to face Belmont Court on August 12. Fire has forced the evacuation of a Belmont apartment block this morning. Firefighters were called to Ernest Street just after 3:30 to find a car under an awning on fire. They managed to quickly douse the flames, but not before the car was destroyed. The fire also caused minor damage to the awning. No one was injured, and police say the fire is not being treated as suspicious. The results from Lion MP Alison Penfold's gambling survey have been released. The survey had 814 responses, with a majority in favour of Murphy's review for a complete phased ban on all gambling advertisement and sponsorship. The legislation is currently the subject of a Senate inquiry, with pushback from stakeholders including broadcasters and sporting organisations. Alison Penfold says she's worried about the effects gambling ads have on young people.
2: The stories we're hearing about the impact of gambling advertising are from kids through to adults, destroying families. You know, kids talking at school about the odds of the weekend footy matches, not about the actual players and the matches themselves, I think is deeply disturbing.
1: Members of the local Indigenous community calling on the state government to protect the Link Road Forest. The Awabakal Descendants Traditional Owners Aboriginal Corporation wants the government to purchase the land to prevent it being cleared for a housing development. Corporation Director Peter Gillam says the forest can't be dismissed as marginal or degraded land, saying it's very much alive and a vital habitat. He says...

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3: The Knights will be looking to stay in touch with the NRL top five when they travel to Canberra to play the Raiders on Sunday. Newcastle will take a largely unchanged side to the one which dominated the Broncos at Suncorp last weekend. Coach Justin Holbrook says Canberra will still be dangerous despite being out of reach of the top five.
4: And in particular, their last 5 weeks, you know, they got beat on the weekend, but won four straight prior to that, and they are a dangerous side. You know, they a lot of second phase offloading, and 1 minute they're over there, and the next minute they're over there. So we will work really hard defensively.
3: Meanwhile, the Maitland Pickers will be looking to continue their dominance in the Newcastle Rugby League competition when they take on the fifth-placed Curry Curry Bulldogs at Maitland No. 1 Sports Ground tomorrow. Elsewhere, Cessnock go up against Central at Badley Park. Lakes are at home to the Northern Hawks. Wests host the Entrance. Souths travel to Lyle Peacock Field to take on the Scorpions. Newcastle Jets goalkeeper Georgia Ritchie has re-signed with the club for the next two seasons. And in ice hockey, the North Stars are up against the Sydney Ice Dogs tomorrow at Macquarie Ice Rink before a return match at Hunter Ice Skating Stadium on Sunday. And now you're up to date with the latest 2NURFM Hunter news.
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9: Okay, across Hunter waters this morning, west to northwesterlies, 10 to 15 knots, turning south-southwest and dropping below 10 knots late in the morning. Seas below a metre, and there is a southerly swell around 1 metre, and that low tide coming up a bit later on at about 7 past 8. The Barnes at Newcastle and Merriweather, if you were looking for an early morning swim, again, why? But anyway, both are open for you with the water temperature up around 17 degrees today. Frost, fog, some of that around the place as well, and a mostly sunny day on the way. 19 degrees for the coast and the valley. Right now it's 5 at Bar Beach Car Park, 3 degrees for you at North Rothbury and also at Morpeth. Hunter roads have been pretty decent in the early going. Nothing in the way of accidents or breakdowns. Even some of the early work zones seem to be okay. If you're pushing through Singleton to the Upper Hunter, no problems there. We're all good around Charlestown in the early going. And the Pacific Highway, the Raymond Terrace roundabout. Again, all of that is A-OK this morning. Mark in for Todd till 9 as we continue our Friday morning together. And more good times and great music. 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

All right, good times, some great music. It's the LRB Little River Band and the Lonesome Loser at 2NU RFM 103.7. Mark, if it's on today, as we have a look at the Friday free-for-all, it's on our Facebook page. Pretty simple, really, just whatever's on your mind, and we'll get through some of these. We must do it, though. We must, must. It's Vera's fun fact. G'day, Vera. Always looking forward to some of these. Did you know the tongue of a blue whale weighs about as much as an elephant? That's a lot to carry around, isn't it? Thanks, Vera, for that one. Adam always says his thought of the day as well. If you saturate your mind with positive thoughts, it will sustain you in any situation. Michael Caine's chimed in as well. Now, a bit of context here. Todd is off and unwell. Okay, so I'm going to throw Michael's point out, but he is unwell. So just throwing that out there. In light of Todd being off the last 4 days, may I suggest he does an AI version of himself for the breakfast show for future sick days? We all know he loves AI, and this will save Mark from having to jump in early. Not all heroes wear capes, says Michael of himself on this fact. I'd suggest the same for Kev in the drive show, but I don't think AI has progressed enough to take on that yet. Yeah, throw Kev into the AI. That would be interesting. That actually would be interesting. We'll see if we can get on that. Who else do we have? Oh, Roslyn. Yeah, again, the obvious, but she's right. It sure is cold. And much is for certain. All right, good stuff. Be a part of the conversation. Friday free-for-all at 2NU RFM.

0: Good times, great music, Natuniwa FM 103.7. Just kind of stops suddenly, doesn't it? A couple of things that are happening in some of the local councils, sort of peripheral to our region at the moment. Up in the Upper Hunter, the council have voted. Now, I guess they've just voted, so they don't have any super control over this. But good to see, anyway, they've voted notice and motion. This was moved by Councillor Alison McPhee to hope that the state government will pause some of the land acquisitions that are going on up there. See the new renewable zones come in. They're just coming. We'll take that land. We'll take that one. We'll take part of that one as well. And all part of the New England Renewable Energy Zone, or the RES as it's known up there. Only one councillor, which is Adam Williamson, voted against that. The council has basically said, look, it's a due to a lack of meaningful engagement with some of the landholders in and around this transmission corridor. Councillor McPhee said that the status of this particular project had been downgraded by AEMO, that's the Australian Energy Market Operator, from actionable down to anticipated. And apparently under that classification change, there's no need to actually retest the benefit there. The council said this means that the New South Wales Labor government is no longer listening to the experts that ensure that all infrastructure is for the interests of New South Wales residents. Watch that space in the Upper Hunter on the Central Coast. Their council there having their, oops, we should have thought of that earlier moment. So they're actually in the middle of building a $3.81 million recreational precinct at Lake Monmora and in Dawson North there. That's pretty much finished, which is great for local residents, get out in the park and do all of that. However, they decided in the early going, yeah, we're not going to put any public toilets in. Why you would do that, I don't know, because they first thought, yeah, people will just duck across to the public toilets in the shopping centre down the road. But, of course, bring in a report, and this was from Council's Infrastructure and Assets Committee, rather. It found that the public facilities there would not adequately support the long-term operation of the precinct. Then they thought, aha, we've got the Northern Lakes Warriors Rugby Leagues Club 200 metres away from the new park. Everyone will go there instead. But then the report said, you know what? That toilet block is in too poor a state to be used by the wider public. Spare a thought for the Northern Lakes Warriors Leagues Club, I guess. So they've thought, well, maybe we need to do what we should have done in the first place and put in some public loos instead. And now with the project almost finished, you've got to go back and restart some of it and come up with $830,360. I guess that's the quote there. So why you would build a brand new park without putting toilets in to start with is beyond me. But anyway, when that's up and running for a second time, plenty of CCTV cameras around, adult change facility and a whole lot of stuff as well. So a good result in the end. But again, why we have these people that are paid a fortune. There's some top paying gigs in council. And no one thought that we're building a whole new park recreation precinct and we're not going to put public toilets in. Yeah, say what you will about that. It's 11 to 7 now at 2NUR FM.
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0: Mark Hunter from Dragon and Big City Talk at 2NURFM 103.7. A lot of news happening around at the moment. Ian's been running around all morning trying to compile and successfully compiling, I might say, some information for you. And Ian, what do you have for us for 7:30?
1: All right. Just in this morning, charges against more than 100 Rising Tide activists who took part in last year's Newcastle port blockade have been dropped. Also this morning, a group of mine workers in the Upper Hunter have been back paid more than $450,000 in unpaid wages. And a modified development application has been lodged for the Trinity Point development at Morisset Park. Details soon at 7:30.
0: All right, thanks, Ian. Looking forward to some of that. Birthdays after 7 with some frost and fog around the place. A mostly sunny start, though, is on the way. Sunny as well for Saturday. And some showers at the back end of the weekend. Tops of 19 degrees. The latest news and information from Josh Brighton, our national news desk, underway. With the suppression order rather lifted on some of the details in the Alan Jones court case yesterday. Labor planning to limit gambling advertising, with the Liberals and Greens and others seeking amendments, and business groups weighing in on One Nation's immigration policy. We'll get some details on some of those stories in the next couple of minutes for you at 2NURFM 103.7.

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1: It's 7 o'clock. Good morning. I'm Josh Bryant. A man believed to be aged in his late teens is in hospital after a public place shooting in Sydney Southwest. Police responded to reports of gunshots at Greenacre. The man was found with gunshot wounds at the scene, reports suggesting he's in a critical condition. The Shadow Treasurer is taking aim at Pauline Hanson over her trip to Europe as she faces claims party funds were used to pay for rooms at a five-star hotel. A One Nation official denies that any money raised from the Fire the Liar donation drive was used to pay for the trip. Ms Hanson has also previously stressed taxpayer money didn't contribute. Tim Wilson has told Today the trip, including the time in Italy with Gina Rinehart, goes against suggestions that the party is representing the everyday Aussies who donate to them.
2: I'm starting to see images of global elite, and this seems like a pretty clear betrayal of the people she claims to represent.
1: The Animal Justice Party is urging the state government to close a domestic violence loophole before the state election. The minor party is pushing for the introduction of Caitlin's Law, giving the state coroner discretion to suspend a de facto partner's legal rights in cases of suspected domestic violence. The move's been sparked by the case of Caitlin Thornton, who died shortly after ending her relationship with an allegedly abusive partner. Australians are being warned about letting online campaigns influence their answers in the upcoming census. Chelsea Bowden explains.
3: The Australian Bureau of Statistics is urging people to answer the religion question in next week's census according to their own beliefs. Social media posts circulating online are encouraging people to select no religion on the questionnaire if they aren't actively participating in their faith. But the ABS says that advice misses the mark, stressing the question measures religious affiliation, which can be separate from active practice or participation in religious activities. Census night is next Tuesday, August 11. Chelsea Bowden reporting.
1: An alleged attacker is on the run after a man was stabbed at a unit in Sydney's Inner West. Police were called to the residence at Marrickville, finding a man with multiple stab wounds. He was treated on the scene before being taken to hospital in a serious condition. Also making news, police are expected to drop all the remaining charges from the 2024 Rising Tide protest in Newcastle. More than 130 people were arrested for entering the water at the world's largest coal port. In finance, the Dow Jones has closed down 464 points, the Nasdaq down 15 points at the close. One Australian dollar is currently buying 70.3 US cents.
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4: Round 23 has begun with the Cowboys burying last week's horror loss with a 30-8 win over the Gold Coast Titans. Meanwhile, Bulldogs bench weapon Satili Tupanua makes his return from a hamstring injury in tonight's clash with the Roosters. Coach Cameron Ziraldo says the former Rooster has been his side's best forward this season.
5: We've done well the last few weeks, but we've known that it'd be great when we have Satili back on the field, and just watching him out there training last night gave everyone a little bit of excitement, and looking forward to him coming off the bench.
4: In the AFL, North Melbourne has defeated the Western Bulldogs 100 points to 77 at Marvel Stadium. Alex De Minaur leads Cam Norrie a set to love in the third round of the Canadian Open. He's up a break in the second. And Brazilian football star Vinicius Jr. has agreed a new six-year deal with Spanish giant Real Madrid. That's sport. I'm Mike Pearsall.
1: It's 7:04. That's the latest news and sport.
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10: Hello, good morning. We are looking for a decent sort of a sunny day on the way today. More sunshine tomorrow and some shower activity for Sunday and into Monday. We'll be cool though, about 4 or 5 degrees across the Hunter at the moment on the way towards 19, and another cool night tonight down to between 0 and 4 degrees. Hunter roads have been pretty fantastic so far. Nothing in the way of accidents, breakdowns. The top of the M1, that's looking pretty good around Beresfield. No problems there. All good around Kooragang on the island. And even up around the John Hunter at the early going, we seem to be okay. Mark in for Todd today. Anything else happening on the roads? Let us know if you can. 49216. 216 as we continue the good times and great music on 2NURFM 103.7.

Genesis and Invisible Touch at 2 in URFM 103.7. Actually, reading early this morning of Phil Collins from up front of Genesis, who knows he's had some really bad health problems as of late. He says he's open to the idea of a fourth wife. Not at once, not like he has three now. He's had three in the past. Another one is what he was saying as well. And also one of the original members of Genesis, Mr. Hackett, was actually saying that open to the idea of doing something with Genesis if they decide to reform and go out on the road with Phil again. Don't think any of that is going to happen, Steve, but you never know. Anything could happen, I guess. Up onto the Facebook page this morning, we are taking a look at the Friday free-for-all. What's on your mind? Anything is kind of okay. Kathy just says, looking for a job. So you can check that out as well. And James is saying, I've been very keen on rebooting a charity coast walk here in my hometown. And I'm pleased to say after a few false starts, it's all systems go. And we're looking to relaunch the Nui Coast Charity Walk next year. So the post is a little bit longer than that. So if you're interested in having a look at it, head up to our Facebook page and you can connect with James there as well. Rodney's saying, last week I posted a what happens next. Well, I was on the brakes at Horn early and almost put these two people in hospital. More needs to be done about these electric motorbikes pretending to be bicycles. Looks like you're talking about some of the e-scooters there. And it looks like somebody, you're at Northcote Drive and Park Avenue. You put a picture up in front of Westfield Qatar and it would appear someone is doing the e-bike thing right in the middle of the crossing there, in the middle of the intersection. So, yeah, obviously not quite the context we needed, but see what you're saying. Yeah, those e-bikes, they're kind of around and all over the place at the moment, aren't they? And lots of chat on what should be done, if anything, about the e-bikes as well. Okay, 11 after 7, that's up at our Facebook page, the Friday free-for-all. Check it out. Whatever's on your mind, love to hear from you. Birthday's up in a little bit. And 2 in URFM, 103.7.

0: times and great music at 2NURFM, marking for Todd today up until 9 o'clock for us. A little while later on, Amanda will be in with the Weekend Extra. She's a triple threat today, Weekend Extra. She's back after 8, illuminating us on what she has after 9, and then she's on from 9. So watch out, world. She'll be on shortly. Also, what else are we doing? Oh, yes, Kev's on this day. It's happening. And our gardening guru, Scotty Sharp, with us a little bit later on. And the birthdays, of course, in the next couple of minutes. Now, our restaurant of the month for August. It's back, baby. How does a free mouth-watering lunch sound? Yeah, that's what we do for our restaurant of the month. And check this out. Steak, classic pub favourites, Snitties, and some Hunter Valley red and wine. It's all happening in Mayfield for our all restaurant of the month, August edition. 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

0: 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Mostly sunny today and tomorrow. Tops of around 19 degrees. Let us open the birthday box, shall we, for Friday, August the 7th, 2026. Happy birthday. Happy 18th birthday, Addison Bella, cousin from Singleton. Happy birthday, Addie Bella. Have an amazing day. Lots of love, beautiful girl from Nan Pop and the family. Anne Callahan at Corlette as well. And at the top of the Upper Hunter in Murrurundi, Diane Valballan. Happy birthday wishes for the legendary Di Valballan. Have a great day. Enjoy the festivities. Love from Steve and Julie. Dorothy Dot Kelso from Nelson Bay. Congratulations on your 80th, Dot. With much love from all the family. Frank Darcy from Fern Bay. Happy birthday to my wonderful husband. I love you, says Nell. Helen Summers from Belmont North, celebrating along with Hudson Brooker at Cooks Hill. Happy birthday, Hutto, from all of the family. Janelle Gresham from Mayfield. Happy birthday to all the Leos. We are kind, generous, and love life. Jared Jones at Rutherford. Happy birthday, old boy, from your loving wife. Also, Karen Fuller from Swansea. Enjoy your day off, Karen, or your days off. Love from Lou. Lynn Farr at Warners Bay, along with Monique Muxlow at Madawi for having a birthday today as well. Rosalind Christian at Karua. Happy birthday to my beautiful wife. Love from your hubby, Paul. Stuart Usher from Bulwara Heights. Have a great day. Love from Mum as well as Ken. Terry Goodacre from Swansea. Happy birthday from your family. Along with Sky Trudgett from Toronto. A happy 40th to the best daughter in the whole world. Love, Mum. And believe me, she's seen them all across the world. Good on your Sky. Jen Thompson from Thornton. And finally, Colin Chandler from Horseshoe Bend, all celebrating today. Some famous folk who are or would have been celebrating. Yes, this was a real person. Jenny Craig, the American weight loss guru and founder of said organisation. I only found that out for real a couple of weeks ago. Anyway, happy birthday, Jenny Craig, 94 today. BJ Thomas, American singer from Raindrops Keep Falling on My Head fame. He would have been celebrating today. Greg Chappell, one of our former cricket captains and brother of Ian and Trevor. He's celebrating his 78th today. And Wayne Knight is 71, American actor. He was in a whole bunch of movies, Basic Instinct, a couple of Jurassic Park films. And also, he was Newman on Seinfeld.
1: Hello, Newman.
0: Yes, hello, Jerry. Sophie Lee, Newcastle actress and children's author. She's turning 58 today because she was at Muriel's Wedding, The Castle. And the Bugs Bunny cartoons, What's Up, Doc? We all watched that, remember? And a couple of actresses that are celebrating their 51st today from South Africa, Charlize Theron and Megan Gale from here in Australia. Right, if you're having a birthday today and it's... Or happy birthday to you, of course. And in the month of August, get yourself into the draw for our birthday box prize. It's a fab prize this time around. A couple of nights get away into the Hunter Valley. We'll get a wine tasting tour for you. 12 bottles of wine and about $1,000 worth, give or take. And that could be yours if you are the winner of our birthday box prize. 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

Good times and great music at 2NURFM 103.7. Johnny Nash, and I can see clearly now the rain is gone, but we'll be back on Sunday. We'll get a full weather look for you after our local news, and then Crouch and the Hunter News team, which is on the way, and we'll check the weekend weather in full with our wandering weatherman after 8:30 this morning. Gavin Morris will open up the weekend for us. A bit of gardening with Scotty Sharp. Yes, we'll check out what's happening in the garden with Scotty as well. And after our local news in the next few minutes, Amanda will be here with Weekend Extra. Plenty of things to see and do right across the weekend as we continue the good times and great music. 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
1: Good morning, Ian Crouch with your 7:30 Hunter News update. Charges against more than 100 Rising Tide activists who took part in the 2024 Newcastle port blockade have been dropped. More than 130 people were arrested over the protest. Almost all were charged with causing an obstruction as part of anti-protest laws under the Crimes Act and operating a vessel to interfere with others' use of waters under the Marine Safety Act. Climate Defenders Australia say prosecutors launched test cases against a small group of the protesters over the anti-protest laws, the first of which was dismissed. They say police refused to accept a plea of guilty to the lesser maritime charge and were subsequently successful in getting $73,000 in costs awarded against the prosecution, which has led to police dropping all charges against the remaining 110 protesters. A survey of residents in the Lyon electorate has found the majority are in support of a complete gambling advertisement ban. Conducted by local federal MP Alison Penfold, the survey found 71% supported the Murphy Review's recommendation calling for a complete ban, while 20% supported gambling restrictions rather than a complete ban. Alison Penfold says there's danger in directed ads, but those who want to gamble have the freedom to do so.
2: Let's just be able to watch great footy in any sport without gambling ads. You know, if you want to put a punt on a horse, you want to put a punt on your local footy team, you can do that. You know how to do it. You don't need to be force-fed ads to tell you to go and do it.
1: A group of mine workers in the Upper Hunter have been back paid more than $450,000 in unpaid wages. Peabody Energy has signed an enforceable undertaking with the Fair Work Ombudsman. The 24 workers at the North Wombo mine received the back pay after Peabody mistakenly believed the workers weren't owed accrued and untaken personal leave after being made redundant. $2 million has been granted to Maitland City Council as recognition for their speedy development application approvals. During the 2024-25 financial year, Council assessed 858 development applications, totaling $483 million in development cost. The additional funds will go towards the second stage of redevelopment at Max McMahon Oval in Rutherford. Mayor Philip Penfold says the funding is much needed.
3: This funding will enable us to provide that facility and it will provide greater amenity, accessibility, an opportunity for a meeting room for the people that utilise that space, in particular the AFL and cricket clubs that utilise that oval regularly.
1: A modified development application has been lodged for the Trinity Point development at Morisset Park. It's now valued at $463 million, $201 million cheaper. The new application proposes to be less disruptive to the community, taller, and have larger apartments, with tourism to be its key focus. And the Kersley Fire Brigade is celebrating 100 years of operation today. Fire and Rescue New South Wales Acting Commissioner Michael Morris will be on hand to unveil a plaque and present long service awards at a celebration this morning.

0: You know that feeling. Tyres worn, grip gone and timers poor. Relax. Mobile Tummy Tyres come to you. No downtime, no hassles, better grip, safer stops, no stress. Just peace of mind.
1: And Maitland will hope to finish the regular season in second spot on the ladder when they host University at Marcellin Park. Only 1 point separates the sides. And the Northern New South Wales football's mental health round kicks off tomorrow with Newcastle Olympic at home to Valentine. Broadmeadow take on Cohiba FC in the match of the round on Sunday. And the winning numbers in Powerball are 9, 13, 15, 16, 26, 30 and 35, and the Powerball is 7. And now you're up to date with the latest 2NUR FM Hunter News.
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6: Mostly sunny conditions across Newcastle and the Hunter for today. Some light winds around and more sunshine for tomorrow. Across Hunter waters this morning, west to northwesterly winds are turning south-southwesterly by late morning. Seas below a metre, and we have a southerly swell that's around about 1 metre. Low tide about half an hour from now. We'll get that down to 0.6 of a metre for you, with a high tide at 3 o'clock this afternoon. And plenty of sun around for today. The baths in Newcastle Maroo are both open, with the water temperature hitting 17 degrees and a top of 19 for the coast and the Hunter Valley. Our temperatures started slow and low. They haven't moved much. 6 degrees right now at Toronto. 4 degrees still in and around Loxford and Curring. Across Hunter Roads, the top of the Link Road, no surprise, that's a bit busy this morning towards the Minmay Road roundabout. John Hunter seems to be okay around Lookout Road at this stage. Sego traffic is okay along Maitland Road, but might take you a couple of sets of lights to get through from Walls End Road past the cemetery there. We're all good around Tomago at the early going. Head and Greeter from Lang Street Curry, that's fine towards the Hunter Expressway. And we're looking pretty good around Wine Country Drive at Nalkabar for the run into Allendale Road and Vincent Street at Cessnock. The rest of the valley is pretty good. Singleton is okay, and no problems getting off of the Bucket Sway for the big right hand down the Pacific Highway towards Newcastle. If there's something happening, let us know if you can on 49216216. We'll keep you moving this morning at 2NUR FM 103.7.

times. 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It's Michael. Don't stop till you get it up. Up on the Facebook race, the Facebook page. It's a Friday free-for-all. What's on your mind today? Scott says, a great start to the day, but I lost my earbuds case at Nobby's. However, somebody else found it, asked around, then handed it into the cafe. From the lost time at 5.50, I realised it was missing at 6.40. Back in my hands before 7 o'clock. I love it when community helps community smile on people. Yeah, particularly when you lose something, you think, oh, no, that's gone forever. Hour or so, and yeah, it's back in your hands. Good on you, Scott. Great start of the day. Danielle, dealing with the fact that I now have to hose my car down three times to get rid of the ice, and it still has to go. Oh, man, sure is chilly at the moment. Yeah, good on you for that, Danielle. That's never fun. But it is that time of the year. Hopefully only another couple of weeks and we'll be gone with the icy part of winter. It is the Friday free-for-all. What is on your mind today? Let us know. Hit us up at the 2NURFM Facebook page. We'll see what Amanda has to say about some of that and some of the events over the next couple of days. Weekend Extra up after some classic Cliff at 2NURFM 103.7. Whoa!

0: Good times, great music at 2NURFM 103.7. I mentioned earlier that she's a bit of a triple threat on Friday.
1: I am.
0: Yeah, in the words of Mr. G, sing, dance, act.
1: I do it all.
0: Do it all.
1: Oh, I don't tap dance.
0: Don't tap dance. but you do have a whole stack of events, and since the events list was compiled and finished yesterday, you've actually added a couple.
1: Yeah, oh, I've just
0: started today.
1: Yeah, I've just added another one because there's an event on this morning. It's Lake Macquarie Community Disability Expo. It's on today from 10 till 1 at Club Macquarie. It's a free community event bringing together people living with disabilities, families, carers, support workers and local providers. So you can go along and check that out. See Humanitix to register for a free ticket. Look, if you don't, I'm sure if you just turn up... You probably
0: don't do that.
1: Don't just turn up. Okay, look.
0: I would always be following the instructions.
1: Well, it's free. I think they just want you to register so they know who's coming. But look, if you get there and you need to register, just get on your phone and do it. It's not going to be too tricky. Hopefully,
0: if you turn up and you have a problem with because you've just turned up, send your correspondence to Amanda. She's just freestyling at the moment. So the instructions on their website say, you know, register here, and Amanda says, bugger that, just turn up. That's what you've got to do. All right,
1: I'm here.
0: It is on this morning, though.
1: Okay.
0: All right, let's move on to Saturday.
1: Well, Newcastle Music Festival is on now through to August 16, with plenty of events happening, including festival choirs, opera cocktails, big band classics and more. For details, head to newcastlemusicfestival.org.au.
0: Or just turn up, apparently.
1: No, don't just turn up. You've got to pay for that one. Now, tomorrow, Port Stephens residents can take advantage of a free problem waste drop-off day for tyres and mattresses from 8 till 12 at Salamander Bay Waste Transfer Station. I guess just take your ID so that they know that you're a Port Stephens resident.
0: You got to have that.
1: Yeah, otherwise you're not dropping off anything.
0: Now you can just turn up for that. Apparently no tickets, but yeah, when all the councils do these things, you got to make sure. Well, you have your driving license anyway.
1: Yeah, you should. You should.
0: If you're out driving.
1: With your address on it for Port Stephens.
0: Well, the garbage dumps, they're not actually, you have to drive to them. So, I mean, I can't imagine anybody not.
1: Mm. Yeah,
0: that's a different
1: problem.
0: Yeah,
1: that's true. Yeah, good point. Now, Newcastle Scenes Meet the Artist is on tomorrow from 11 to 1 outside Lighthouse Arts Gallery at Nobby's Head. You can have a chat to the artists, see how they work, and while you're there, check out their exhibition. That's on from 10 till 4. These artists, they paint outside. So lots of landscapes and stuff in the elements. So it should be quite interesting. And the weather will be nice tomorrow. So it's a good day for painting.
0: Yeah, I wonder if it's raining, how it would affect the paint, wouldn't it?
1: Yeah, it would, wouldn't it? It would be an interesting artwork.
0: Like even if you planted it or not, it would be a watercolour, wouldn't it?
1: Would, yeah. Now, Tom and Jerry Family Movie Night is on tomorrow, 6:30 at Taro Uniting Church. It's a free community event filled with laughter, popcorn and plenty of good times for all ages. And you can just turn up.
0: Yeah, that's
1: there you
0: a good
1: go.
0: Start. Turn up.
1: Macquarie Life Church Cardiff is hosting Night Under the Stars tomorrow from 7, where you can sleep in your car to support the homeless. There'll be food, drink, shared stories, raffles and prizes. 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
0: We've got to actually talk about that after 8 o'clock, so...
1: Oh, and I'm going to talk about that after 8, that I'm going to be talking about that at 9:40. You
0: know, and just turn up, maybe not.
1: No, actually you can. You can turn up just if you just want to go for the drinks and the raffles and, you know,
0: beautiful
1: support, etc. Sunday, MG Car Club Newcastle is hosting the New South Wales Hill Climb Championship at Ringwood Park Motorsport Complex, with the racing kicking off at 9 a.m. Alongside the action on the track, the club will also hold the biggest morning tea, raising funds for the Cancer Council. You can get tickets at the gate. Hunter Model Auto Club's Toy and Hobby Fair is also on this Sunday at Edgeworth Sport and Rec Club, showcasing models of cars, trucks, farm equipment, trains and planes, with everything from current releases to rare vintage finds. Entry is $2. Children under 16 are free. And for the fashionistas, that would be you, Mark.
0: It used to be. Oh, the stuff I've thrown out, because I had to do a big clean out recently, and the stuff at the side of my left side of the wardrobes were the older stuff.
1: Right.
0: Right hand door open. And the stuff up there I had to throw it out because apparently small and medium is not the go for me these
1: right
0: days.
1: And but like, you do wear black well.
0: Yeah, I do, but I used to wear colours and all sorts of things. I'm like, oh, all this stuff's really cool. It's like, Yeah, can't wear
1: Can't do it anymore. No, it sucks, doesn't it? Getting old.
0: Well, it's not the older, it's the problem. Okay. But yeah, the Fashion Thrift Society, I mean, maybe some of the good stuff is there.
1: Maybe, yeah. It's the Fashion Thrift Society tour. It's happening this Sunday from 10 till 3 at Newcastle Basketball Stadium in Broadmeadow. 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
0: All right, and I believe some of these events you have to turn up. You just turn up. Some of them you have to make sure you get your tickets.
1: That's right.
0: All right, so thanks, Amanda. We'll get you a little bit later.
1: Okay.
0: So make sure you always follow the instructions. 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

0: Good times, great music at 2 and URFM 103.7, a couple of minutes away from 8 o'clock. And, of course, in around 30 minutes or so from here, another hit of local news. And what have you got for us to round out the weekend?
1: All right, police are expected to drop all the remaining charges from the 2024 Rising Tide protests in Newcastle Port. Also today, the state government is under mounting pressure to reclassify Lemon Tree Passage Road to urgently fund critical repairs. And one southbound lane remains closed on the Pacific Highway at Doyleson North after a truck crash yesterday afternoon, which left a driver trapped for several hours. Details soon at 8:30.
0: Thank you, Ian. And a reminder, we'll get you up to our national news desk in the next moment or two with Josh Bryan and company, with the US Congress holding Anthony Fauci in contempt of Congress, and what many are actually calling his chickens coming home to roost moment. So watch that space. Many of us will be quite carefully. Also, Labor planning to limit gambling advertising, with the Libs and Greens and others seeking some amendments to all of that. Watch that space. And NDIS spending coming under the microscope as well. Lots happening around the place. Our national news coming up in a minute at 2 and URFM 103.7.

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1: It's 8 o'clock. Good morning. I'm Josh Bryant. An investigation is underway into a fatal suspected dog attack in Sydney's southwest. The body of a 23-year-old man was found at a rural property at Eskill Park, with police saying initial inquiries suggest he may have been attacked by animals. 2GB has been told as many as 8 dogs live at the house. An 18-year-old man is now in a stable condition in hospital after being shot in Sydney's west, Toby Goff reports.
2: Detectives are now investigating the public place shooting and its potential links to a car fire. Emergency services were called to Mimosa Road in Greenacre overnight, finding the teenager with 2 gunshot wounds to the chest. Police say he was shot on Banksia Street nearby before being driven away in an SUV, which has now been seized for testing. He remains in hospital in a stable condition. Investigations expanded when a ute was found burnt out in Granville this morning, with police treating the blaze as directly linked to the shooting. Toby Goff, Sydney.
1: The Deputy Prime Minister is dismissing reports of internal rifts in federal Labor over migration policy. Home Affairs Minister Tony Burke postponed a speech on immigration reform, which was due to be held to the National Press Club this week. Richard Marles is denying claims of a cabinet dispute over proposed visa changes and insisting the minister will deliver the address at the earliest opportunity. Sydney's busiest roads would be lined by residential developments under a new proposal by one of the state's housing alliances. Housing Now claims that arteries such as Church Street and the Great Western Highway are the city's prime locations for new homes which aren't being utilised. The organisation also pushing for 20 targeted housing hubs across regional and metropolitan New South Wales. Analysts will be closely watching this weekend's auction results, with a bump in national listings. Nearly 150 more homes are scheduled to go under the hammer compared to last week. Cotality's head of research, Jared Berg, says it'll be interesting to see how the increase affects the balance between seller and buyer expectations.
3: The mismatch that we've seen between the two has really led to that deterioration in the clearance rates over the last couple of months. But just the large volume that we are expecting compared to the last week, we'll have to wait and see how that pans out.
1: And about 10,000 homes will be built around Cherrybrook Station in Sydney's northwest. The state government has finalised its plans for the precinct, which include buildings of up to 27 storeys high near the metro station. In finance, the Dow Jones has closed down 464 points, the Nasdaq down 15. One Australian dollar is currently buying 70.2 US cents.
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4: The North Queensland Cowboys have bounced back from their record loss last week, thumping the Gold Coast Titans 30-8 at Cbus Super Stadium. It lifts Todd Payton's men back into the top 8 early in round 23. The pressure continues to build on FIFA President Gianni Infantino. Football's governing body has issued a strongly worded statement of support for its president, but European nations are still threatening to boycott the next World Cup. Former Socceroo Craig Foster has told Today the entire organisation needs reform.
5: We've had one of the senior staff members come out and essentially say, look, this is an absolute disgrace, I can't be quiet, and debunked some of Infantino's lies in the public domain.
4: And Alex de Minaur has defeated Cam Norrie in 2 sets to advance to the 3rd round of the Canadian Tennis Open. That's sport. I'm Mike Pearsall.
1: It's 8:04. That's the latest news and sport.
6: Dad's still independent, which is great. But lately, getting up from his chair's become a struggle. 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
10: Plenty of sunshine across Newcastle and the Hunter for today. Sunny again for Saturday. Some showers for Sunday and Monday. Now tonight, down to 0 to 4 degrees. Very cold overnight. We got into the minuses for parts of the Hunter, kind of almost there for tonight. And down to to 19 today for the coast and also the Hunter Valley. Right now, 7 degrees in and around North Lambton. Also 7 degrees right now at Green Hills and Thornton. That time of the morning where it's just starting to fire up a little bit on the roads. Where it is busy, you'd kind of expect it to be. We're doing that Five Islands run towards the roundabout at Spears Point, Boolaroo. You'll get that there. Some localised delays in and around Cameron Park. Not too bad, though, for the run from Fletcher, Maryland through to Wall's End. Ellenmore Vale seeing some delays on Crowdis Road near the roundabout and the shops. Up around the John Hunter, that's seeing some delays as well. Newcastle West around Hunter King, Wharf Road and Steel, we're seeing delays there today. Adamstown on Brunker Road, that's looking pretty decent. Glendale traffic, not too bad around the crossroads. West Wall's End up towards the M1, that is fine as well. Valley, Greta's looking good on the New England Highway, as is Lachlan Vale this morning. And around Maitland, over the Belmore Bridge at Lawn, we're fine there. Just a little slow on Raymond Terrace Road, heading towards the roundabout and onto the hospital. Mark in for Todd this morning for the next hour. We'll catch up with our gardening guru, Mr. Scotty Sharp, in the next little bit. Hopefully have some nice tips for a bit of winter gardening after Boz at 2NURFM 103.7.

0: Getting a little soul deep with Barnsley this morning at 2NURFM 103.7. As you get ready to get garden deep, that's not really a thing, but it is now, with our gardening guru Scotty Sharp. And Scotty, you'll probably be looking forward to get back into the garden because I believe you've been doing a lot of stuff inside. Some renovations, they're now complete. How good does that feel?
1: Oh, look, mate, honestly, you leave that up to the professionals. If there's a 240 volt power tool involved with an open blade, yeah, look, I just walk away at that point in time. That's not my ballywick at all.
0: Now, of the renovations, were there some parts of it that you and your lovely lady friend took on yourself and halfway through you thought we should have just called some tradesmen?
1: Well, look, that's going to happen this weekend. We've just got a tiny little bit of stuff to do with some paving. Yeah, look, I know I'll stop before we have any sort of, argument between ourselves. So, or a finger gets cut off. So, yeah, I'll make the call sometime this weekend on Saturday.
0: Yeah, particularly before we get to the losing a finger. We don't want to see that, mate, but you need that for finger wagging. All right, lots of things happening in the garden. Mate, this, course, it's cooler weather. I mean, how are our plants doing with all of this at the moment?
1: Well, it's cooler weather, but, you know, for a gentleman who gets up early in the morning, such as yourself...
0: Sometimes.
1: you're probably noticing that the days are getting that touch longer. I've sort of looked out the window yesterday afternoon, 5:30, went, ooh, it's still light. And then this morning at 6 o'clock, about 6:20, I went, ooh, it's sunrise.
0: I know. Every time we put a weather document together, we look and put the sunrise and sunset. We're basically getting an extra minute at each end. So that's a good thing.
1: And the plants love it because, within the next week or fortnight, there's going to be a kickstart in the growth of the plants. And I was doing gardening talk back on Monday for Jude. A lot of people were ringing up saying, oh, when should I prune? When should I do this? And I kept on saying to all of the people that called up, look, hold your horses just a little bit longer, another few weeks. If you start... pruning back now, you might get, some new growth coming up, but then you'll get a couple of cold nights or some frost even if you're up in the valley. That's going to do a lot of damage to new growth. So, yeah, just pull back on the reins a little bit. Wait that extra 2 or 3 weeks. The growth is there. I know we're just inching towards spring now once we get to September. Then you can do your pruning, but just leave it alone at the moment. Just leave the old growth on there to protect anything that might be coming through. Plants out in the garden this weekend. Tibuchina Kathleen. Now, I love Tibuchina Jewels. And Tibuchina Allsnipper. We're the purple-coloured Tibuchinas you're seeing out in flower at the moment. Kathleen's got a beautiful pink flower about it. Slightly different leaf to it, but very, very attractive as well. I guess the only difference with Kathleen is you might say it's a little bit more rangy, a little bit more sort of stretched out than Tibuchina or Austinville, but the pink flowers, just spectacular at this time of year. Colour in the garden, jump out to your local garden centre and grab one there this weekend.
0: All right, lots to see and do, mate. We'll leave you to the renovations and hopefully, it's as stress-free as they can be. I mean, that's all almost a laugh in itself, right?
1: Hopefully I can still dial the phone come Sunday morning.
0: All right, best of luck. Always a pleasure. We'll catch you next time, all right? There he is, our gardening guru, Scotty Sharp. He's both inside and outside. He's very versatile. There he is with us on 2NURFM 103.7.
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7: Born on this day, Dutch exotic dancer and World War I spy, Mata Hari. Australian physician and leading anti-nuclear activist, Dr. Helen Caldicott. Australian singer Lana Cantrell. Chinese-born Australian actor Serge Lazaroff. Australian cricket test batsman Greg Chappell. British comedian Alexi Sale.
8: Mrs. Thatcher, a special compass is made with the north taken off.
7: Australian actors Graham Blundell and Sophie Lee. Australian Iron Man Trevor Hendy. American actor David Duchovny.
9: You can believe what you want to believe, Scully, but you can't hide the truth from me, because if you do, then you're working against me. And yourself.
7: Australian supermodel Megan Gale. South African-born actress Charlize Theron.
10: They have a contractual right to monitor our communications. A hotline in this building is like a complaint box in occupied Paris.
7: And American singer B.J. Thomas.
11: And I just can't help believing when she's lying close beside me.
7: Making history, August 7, 1858, the first game of Australian rules football was reportedly played in Melbourne with teams of 40 players each. 1920, the comic strip You and Me made its debut in Smith's Weekly. Drawn by Stan Cross, it was later named The Potts. 1957, Oliver Hardy of the duo Laurel and Hardy died of a stroke at the age of 65. 1958, in Dublin, Australian runner Herb Elliott took 2.5 seconds off the world mile record with a time of 3 minutes, 54.5 seconds.
12: Herbert James Elliott, Hustling Herb, is the toast of Dublin, of Edinburgh, of London, of Perth. All over the world, everyone is talking about the most remarkable athlete from a remarkably athletic nation.
7: 1965, Linda McGill becomes the first Australian woman to swim the English Channel, taking 11 hours, 12 minutes. 1971, Apollo 15 makes a safe splashdown in the Pacific Ocean after their moon visit. 1998, a massive truck bomb exploded outside the US Embassy in Nairobi, Kenya. And minutes later, another truck bomb detonated outside the US Embassy in Tanzania. The dual terrorist attacks killed 224 people and wound more than 4,500.
13: Afterwards, the US Federal Bureau of Investigation placed Al-Qaeda leader Osama bin Laden on its list of most wanted fugitives.
7: 2003, an Indonesian court sentences Muslim radical Amrozi to death for his role in the 2002 Bali bombings that killed 202 people, including 88 Australians.
14: To know that something's been done about it, and it's not just been pushed to the side, knowing that, you know, the justice has been done and the people who have done this to us have been caught.
7: 2016, Australian surfing legend Bernard Midget Farrelly passed away at the age of 71. And finally today, August 7, 1973, the Bee Gees topped the charts for the very first time with How Do You Mend a Broken Heart. I'm Kev Calloway. This is 2NURFM's On This Day. I can

0: Good times and great music. The Brothers Gibb. And how do you mend a broken heart? At 2NUR FM 103.7. Kev back with On This Day tomorrow. Amanda, who was in earlier, she'll be back after nine. And she's in front of us right now. And Amanda, you've decided to open up what will be a great discussion up on the Facebook page.
1: Yes. I'm asking today, what's the worst movie of all time?
0: Ooh.
1: What do you think?
0: It's subjective, but I think it's always the big, well-known films that we don't like, even though there are a lot of garbage ones that we've never seen.
1: Oh, you reckon?
0: Yeah. Mm. But there are four words that any bloke doesn't want to see when going into we're going to see a movie. Four words. Rom-com Hugh Grant. Blech. They're the four words.
1: Oh, come on.
0: They're the four words of movie death right there.
1: No. Yes. See, for me, I've got to be in my bonnet, and this is why I've chosen the subject. Super Troopers 3 is out at the movies, and I saw the first one. It was absolutely awful. I watched the trailer for the third, and it is terrible, and I cannot do it. That kind of humour.
0: It's not you.
1: No, crude, just not funny at all, just stupid. No.
0: So that's on the Facebook page very soon. Also after nine today.
1: We're going to take a moment for mental health with Amir Salim, nearly got his name backwards. Lindsay Carr is stopping by with Arts News, and we're going to talk about a fundraiser for National Homelessness Week.
0: All right, thanks, Amanda. Looking forward to some of that. Our wandering weatherman, Gavin Morris, will unveil the full weekend weather for us after we catch up with our hit of local news. We'll then crouch on the Hunter News team next to 2NUR FM.

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1: Good morning, Ian Crouch with your 8:30 Hunter News update. Police are expected to drop all the remaining charges from the 2024 Rising Tide protests in Newcastle Port. More than 130 people were arrested for entering the water. Most were charged under new anti-protest laws, with test cases proceeding against a small number of the protesters. But these were dropped when prosecutors were unable to present sufficient evidence, with costs of $73,000 awarded against the police. One southbound lane remains closed on the Pacific Highway at Doyleson North after a truck crash yesterday afternoon, which left a driver trapped for several hours. A man in his 50s was taken to the John Hunter Hospital last night with serious injuries following the crash, which saw a truck collide with a power pole. An investigation to the cause of the crash is underway, and police are appealing for anyone with dashcam footage of the incident to come forward. Two dozen employees of the North Wombo coal mine have been awarded back pay of more than $450,000. Mine owner Peabody Energy has signed an enforceable undertaking with the Fair Work Ombudsman. The company had mistakenly believed it was not required to pay out accrued and unused personal leave to workers made redundant. The back pay includes amounts for payments for superannuation and interest. A gambling survey organised by Lion MP Alison Penfold found the majority of people are against gambling advertisements. The survey showed large public support for the adoption of Murphy's Review, recommending a phased ban on all gambling advertisements. However, stakeholders, including broadcasters and sporting organisations, are resisting, citing concerns about economic impacts. Alison Penfold says gambling advertisements need to be banned to prevent exposure to vulnerable individuals.
2: You know, I've heard horrendous stories of people using their life savings, because of their addiction to gambling. I don't think gambling is bad for everybody. It's certainly bad for some.
1: The state government is under mounting pressure to reclassify Lemon Tree Passage Road to urgently fund critical repairs. A petition of close to 300 Tiligary Peninsula residents is before State Parliament. They're calling for the reclassification to fix what is their only access road, which they say is heavily potholed and posing an imminent safety risk. Residents say the road has deteriorated so much it's become a major safety risk for all users. Maitland Council has been rewarded for their speedy development application assessment rates. The council assessed 850 applications in the 2024-25 financial year at a rate around 30 days faster than the state average. As a reward, the state government has put $2 million towards the second stage of redevelopment of the Max McMahon Oval in Rutherford. Mayor Philip Penfold says he's proud of council's efforts.
3: Oh, we're very proud of our staff here at Maitland Council. They're certainly working hard to ensure that those seeking approvals for development are getting them through in a timely manner, and are very glad to see that we've been rewarded as such from the state for that effort.
0: To NURFM Sport.
1: Knights coach Justin Holbrook says a win over the Raiders in Canberra on Sunday would be the ideal recognition for club stalwart Tyson Frizzell. The 34-year-old will become only the third player in the club's history to reach 300 NRL games, joining Wayne Pearce and Dane Gagai in the milestone achievement. Justin Holbrook says Frizzell's leadership is an asset to the side.
4: For myself as coach, he's been a great help. You know, his leadership on and off the field, tremendous for our young middle forwards as well. Just the example that he sets in how he goes about. He's so professional, and that's the reason he's getting to 300 and beyond, because of how well he looks after himself and how well he prepares for games.
1: The Hunter Wildfires will be hoping for a late season win when they...
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7: Across Hunter Waters today, west to north, westerlies 10 to 15 knots, turning south, southwesterly and dropping under 10 knots later in the morning. Seas below a metre, we have a southerly swell around 1 metre, and that low tide has just hit in the last half hour or so at 0.6 of a metre. The baths at Newcastle and Merriweather, they're open on Fridays, no problems there. Plenty of sunshine around today and tops of 19 degrees. Very, very chilly around the coast at the moment. Most Hunter beaches sitting at 9 degrees, 7 degrees for Maitland, Singleton and Cessnock. Hunter Road still pretty busy where you'd expect it to be. Raymond Terrace Road roundabout, towards the hospital of Maitland. That's a bit out today. Also, along the highway at East Maitland, around that Melbourne Street intersection, that's a bit ordinary. Cessnock Road towards Cliffley and onto Hedden Greeter on the Hunter Expressway, that's kind of okay. Some localised delays around Tomago. Newcastle West Road's fine around Hunter, King and Steele. We're seeing some delays, though, along the Griffith-Turton corridor. In pretty much all directions there. You're heading to the Central Coast in Sydney. We're pretty good there with the Dawson Motorway sort of okay. And no problems around the Manalong Road at Morisset this morning as well. Mark in for Todd through till 9 this morning. We will see what Gavin Morris has to say as he enlightens us on the weekend weather in full. As we continue the good times, the great music with the boss at 2NUR FM.

0: 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Time to find out what's happening weather-wise across the weekend. We do that with our wandering weatherman, Gavin Morris, who I believe, mate, you're at the, or will be at Botanical Gardens today, meeting some people from continental Europe.
1: Well, not at the Botanical Gardens. I've actually got the French ambassador tomorrow at Fort Scratchley, okay. But today, Tim Roberts has done an incredible job with the Botanical Gardens and, you know, celebrating their 40th anniversary out there. So, you know, it's a special day. What a special day to be in the gardens. It's actually going to be a nice one, this one. So, looking forward to it. Yesterday I was actually at Port Waratah visiting the coal services. So, you know, we're going from, you know, the darkness of the hunter to the beautiful garden areas. So a lovely contrast from yesterday to today. But, what an incredible organisation Port Waratah is. So that was fantastic to see.
0: Yeah, like I said, it's a place of contrast that we certainly live in. Now, in terms of weather, we had some nice days, but gee, mate, the nights have been very cold. We've certainly been noticing that.
1: They certainly have been. Freezing conditions right throughout the inland areas, the Upper Hunter, particularly the Tablelands. Significant sub-zero temperatures due to the clear skies, of course. It allows for these beautiful mornings. By mid-morning, we start to thaw out, and then in the afternoon, around lunchtime hours, beautiful in the sun, really warms up. You start to strip off the layers there, and then it's not too long. You have to throw them back on again as darkness falls back across the land. So a beautiful trend. But look, it's a great start to the weekend. Again, clear and cold throughout tomorrow. And then we'll start to see some cloud moving in. We've got a significant weather event on the way, and there's some lovely cold air wrapped up in that one. I think that we'll see some snow, actually, across the northern ranges. So probably the tops, I would say, Sunday night into Monday, maybe probably Monday. There's probably enough cold air in the upper parts of the atmosphere that is going to trigger temperatures to fall around that freezing mark, so any form of precipitation will come down as snow. But, you know, there may be snow up around Hanging Rock and, you know, maybe further north there across the higher elevated ground of the northern New England ranges. So some snow flurries there into Monday, but a lovely burst of cold air. So a little bit of wet weather on the way. Look, typically we don't see huge amounts from these systems when they're coming in from the west like this, you know, on Monday. So it'll be around the mountains and the western slopes, but we'll definitely experience that system as it passes on by. And then it'll pretty much be gone by Tuesday. We'll be back to clear skies, back to chilly temperatures again, a bit of wind around as that system passes. But, you know, during the middle of next week, really settling down nicely and then topping out back into the 19s, 18s, you know, back into the high teens generally. So beautiful start to the weekend, bit of a shift right at the end, most of it coming down overnight Sunday into Monday. And, then clearing up pretty quickly with the passing of that system there, Mr. Orr.
0: Yeah, Gav, it's interesting that you mentioned some snow, and, of course, talking particularly in the up towards the New England there. But this year we haven't had that phrase, some snow around the Barringtons.
1: No, we haven't. Look, you know, we're really going to move through the meat of winter over the next week, in fact, with this significantly cold system coming through. So, as you said right at the beginning, it's been all about the cold nights, clear nights, dry, predominantly sunny days, above average temperatures for the winter as expected. So, you know, there hasn't been that much on the plate as far as significant weather is concerned. If you go all the way back, you know, typically we see that first front somewhere around March, didn't really occur. Then, you know, typically you usually have 3-4 cold snaps by the time you get to Anzac Day. We really didn't. Anzac Day was fairly mild. We had a little bit of light drizzle there, light rain on the early morning of Anzac Day. But typically, you know, by the end of April there, you're seeing a big shift. And then it was really the same. We moved into, you know, that really dry period as well, right at the beginning of winter. But overall, it's been a mild one, you know, relatively dry and not that many cold fronts or systems coming through. Hence why it's been a pretty poor ski season for the Alpine districts as well. But, you know, they'll get some snow out of this next event, and there's enough cold air there to keep making snow. But generally, it's been a tough one for ski lovers.
0: All right, Gav, we've gone north, we've gone south, and we've covered the Hunter as well. I think that's enough for you, sir. We'll let you go and get on with your day. Thanks, and I appreciate it as always.
1: Oh, mate, appreciate it. Have yourself a great weekend. Stay warm.
0: There he is, our weatherman, Gavin Morris, giving us a big look at what's happening across the weekend. Hope you have a chance to enjoy it as well. It's 12 to 9 at 2 in URFM 103.7.
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Good times and great music and Tina. And what you get is what you see at 2NURFM 5 to 9. Look at that. Our time limit together has expired for today. We think Todd will be back in the breakfast show on Monday from 6 anyway. Maybe you can have a sweep on that at your place. Who knows? Amanda's in after 9 o'clock up on her Facebook page today, up on the 2NURFM Facebook page. That is the worst movie of all time. There are many to have a think about there and to get your selection in, and look forward to watching some of those comments back throughout the morning as well. In the meanwhile, Ian Crouch and the Hunter News team, they are on the way next after Mark Knopfler and Dire Straits at 2NURFM 103.7.

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1: It's 9 o'clock. Good morning. I'm Ian Crouch. New South Wales police have been forced to pay $73,000 and drop all charges against protesters involved in the 2024 People's Blockade in Newcastle Port. More than 130 people were arrested during the event, with almost all charged with an anti-protest offence under the Crimes Act and operating a vessel to interfere with other water users. Following lengthy back and forth between Climate Defenders Australia and police, it was agreed all charges against 110 protesters would be dropped. Climate Defenders Australia legal director Dr. Josh Pallas says police didn't have enough evidence to substantiate their claims.
2: The main element of the charge was unreasonable interference with people using the watercourse. It kind of doesn't pass the pub test, does it, to say that someone unreasonably interfered with people in the water when there's no evidence that someone was in the water.
1: The Deputy Prime Minister is denying the federal government is still divided over its migration policy. Home Affairs Minister Tony Burke had been due to announce reforms to the migrant intake at the National Press Club this week before the address was rescheduled. There had been reports the changes had created conflict within the federal Labor Party, but Richard Miles has told today that's not the case.
3: Look, that's not right. I mean, I've seen those reports. I don't know where they come from, but they're not right. I'm not going to go into cabinet discussions. Tony will be speaking to the National Press Club at the earliest opportunity. It's not unusual for dates to be moved around. So he's going to be addressing the National Press Club.
1: The state government is being urged to stop dragging its feet when it comes to closing a loophole which allows controlling and abusive behaviour to continue even after someone has died. The move was sparked by the case of Caitlin Thornton, who died shortly after ending her relationship, but her allegedly abusive partner still had full legal responsibility over her body and belongings. Animal Justice Party MP Emma Hurst says they want the state coroner to be given discretion to decide on individual cases, and they want the changes passed before the next state election.
4: What we really need now is a commitment that they will bring it up in this term of Parliament. You know, I don't want us to get into the mess of elections and not knowing what's going to happen after then, and possibly further families, suffering the result of this loophole remaining.
1: One of the survivors of a crash at Gateshead this week, which claimed the life of a teenage boy, has been granted strict conditional bail. Emergency services were called to Willow Road at about 3 a.m. on Monday, where it's alleged a stolen SUV had crashed into a paddock. The 13-year-old died at the scene and a 14-year-old boy was taken to hospital. Police arrested an 18-year-old man and a 15-year-old boy. The Herald reports the 18-year-old was granted conditional bail, with the court told he had no prior adult convictions and had a significant history of mental health issues. He's due to face Belmont Court on August 12. The state opposition is pledging to let local councils scrap state-mandated apartment rules if they create their own housing master plans. The election promise targets the Minns government's low and mid-rise reforms across 171 transport hubs, claiming that the current system is too rigid. New polling shows public support for high-density housing doubles when paired with transport investment, but drops if there will be an impact on traffic and services. Investigators have revealed the windows of a home which burnt down in Sydney's southwest last week had been blocked by iron bars. Three people who lived in the Wylie Park granny flat died in the blaze. 11 people have now died in house fires across the state over winter. Acting Fire and Rescue Commissioner Michael Morris is urging the public to have a fire escape plan.
5: Waiting until a fire breaks out to identify the available exits may not be possible when smoke and flames fill the home, and to do that planning ahead of time and to really think about alternate exits out of your property.
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1: The North Queensland Cowboys have forced their way back into the NRL's top eight with a 30-8 win over the Titans on the Gold Coast. Meanwhile, the Perth Bears will today unveil their home jersey for their inaugural season next year. Former North Sydney star Billy Moore hinting it's a retro-style strip, throwing back to the 50s and 60s. The pressure continues to build on FIFA President Gianni Infantino. Football's governing body has issued a strongly worded statement of support, but UEFA is still threatening a boycott of all European nations from the next World Cup. The Swans have made four changes for tomorrow's match against Port Adelaide at the SCG. Dane Rampy will be rested, Lewis Smelican and Joel Humbling recalled to the back six. And Kimberly Lecourt has won stage six of the Tour La France Femme. Swiss rider Marlon Roissier holds the overall lead. And now you're up to date with the latest 2NURFM news.
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10: Good morning. It's another day of blue skies and sun. Top should reach 19 for Newcastle, Maitland and Cessnock. Overnight temperatures still chilly, falling to between 0 and 4 degrees. Tomorrow's looking mostly sunny, as is actually, I was going to say Sunday. Sunday is not. There's a high chance of showers on Sunday and Monday. Tops tomorrow, 19 as well. Right now it's 10 degrees at Floraville, 8 at Freeman's Waterhole. It's 6 past 9 on 2NURFM 103.7.

0: 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Hello, Amanda McCreed for the Mark Rourke Morning Show, possibly for the last time. We'll see what happens next week. Who knows? I thought I'd chat with you today about movies. The new film Super Troopers 3 has come out. And if you haven't seen the first one, I'll do you a favour and recommend that you don't. It's terrible. It's a police comedy. I'm actually surprised that they're onto the third movie. It's supposed to be funny, but it's full of crude sexual and racist humour. Not my style. The acting is average at best, and after watching the trailer to the latest film, nothing has changed, so I'll be avoiding that one like the plague. And if you do decide you'd like to see it, just a tip, don't take your kids. No. So because I really can't stand Super Troopers, I thought I'd ask you on Facebook today, what are some of the worst movies of all time? Obviously, it all comes down to personal taste, but it'll be interesting to hear the responses. Also this morning, we're taking a moment for mindfulness with clinical psychologist Amir Salim. And as it's National Homelessness Week, there's an event on tomorrow to raise funds for people doing it tough. And we're going to find out more about that in about 25 minutes' time. And of course, Lindsay Carr is stopping by with some arts news so you can find out what you can get up to across the weekend. That's this morning on 2NURFM.
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0: Newcastle and the Hunters to NURFM 103.7. Amanda McCreed with you, and it's time to take a moment for mental health with clinical psychologist Amir Salim. Good morning, Amir.
1: Good morning.
0: Now, today we're going to talk about an interesting topic. You've got the topic comparison being the thief of joy.
1: Absolutely.
0: So why do we compare ourselves to others?
1: Well, I think we tend to do it by accident. So what I want to say is other people's successes shouldn't make yours feel small.
0: Okay. So, well, what effect does comparing have on us?
1: Well, what tends to happen is we set ourselves a goal. We say we want to achieve something, personal goal, professional goal, parenting goal, and then we start to work our way towards it. So once we figure out what success looks like, we've now created our own scorecard. And when we compare ourselves to other people, we've accidentally picked up someone else's scorecard that might not necessarily relate to us or represent what we've been trying to achieve.
0: Okay.
1: So I'll give you an example of that. I was recently talking to a business owner, and they set up this business so that they could be local.
0: Yep.
1: And they got to this milestone that they were really excited about where it was getting regular work, and they weren't worrying about when the next paycheck was coming in. Then later on, we're having another chat, and they mentioned going online and seeing a friend of theirs who had studied about the same time in the same industry, posting a new UD and a massive contract. Mm-hmm. And all of a sudden, their business felt small, even though nothing had changed about their circumstances.
0: Yeah, the grass is always greener.
1: Yeah.
0: That's it. And I think that's the problem. People, you know, think, oh, they're doing so much better than I am, blah, blah, blah. But you really don't know.
1: Well, let's go back to that scorecard, right? They built that business to be local. They wanted to be around their family. They wanted to do the sporting events and spend time with friends. That other business was built for growth. So they are away a lot. So that's a big cost. So that scorecard is not relevant. That achievement is not relevant.
0: Right.
1: So we've got to compare apples for apples, not apples for oranges, especially if they're living different lifestyles.
0: Do you think social media has increased opportunities for comparison? I mean, people are online posting pictures of themselves traveling and when they're happy. They don't post the sad times so much. So
1: Absolutely. Yeah. And there's a confirmation bias in that. So if you think about it, the best comparisons are often past you to you. You know, what were you doing 6-12 months ago that you couldn't do that you can now do? What do you now know that you didn't know back then? What have you now achieved that you didn't back then? You know, and if you do like comparing yourselves to other people, and if you think they are relevant, it's a similar scorecard, that's where the risk of shrinking is. So there is actually a helpful way to do that too. If they're doing something that you haven't or achieved something that you haven't, a better question is how and why. You know, what do they know or what have they tried that could be a clue to helping you achieve what you're trying to achieve?
0: Ah.
1: So then that way the comparison doesn't make you shrink, it helps you grow.
0: Right. That's very interesting. Is there a time when it's okay to compare ourselves with others?
1: Absolutely. So if they're trying to achieve the same thing as you and they're figuring something out, that can fast track your achievement.
0: Okay. So let's say sport.
1: Yep.
0: Or some competitive thing, you know. Do you think that comparing yourself to another team or, you know, is
1: yeah, if you're intentionally
0: worthwhile
1: getting into competition, that's a great comparison because you want to know what the benchmark is. You want to know what you have to personally work up to. And so instead of it being something that makes you feel bad about yourself, it's like, okay, there's the milestone that I need to roadmap.
0: Right. It's interesting. I think I'm a bit competitive.
1: Yeah.
0: And I mean, there's a difference between comparison and competitiveness, I think, as far as, you know, you can be competitive, but you choose the positive side of it. So, for example, I used to, when I was at school, there was a girl in my music class and she used to sing. And I didn't, mm-hmm. But I was learning. So I used her as the person that I needed to sort of beat in exams, etc. And finally I did. And she was upset. But it's like, well, wouldn't you see me as competition and to better yourself? Is that?
1: Yeah. So what you just described there is winners focus on winning and they focus on learning how to if they haven't.
0: Mm.
1: And that's what you just described. So when she got upset in that example, she didn't then shift to that mindset of let's focus on winning and figure out what I need to.
0: Yeah, that's right. Well, how do you think our lives would be different if we stopped comparing ourselves to others? Or do we need to?
1: So comparison can be healthy, especially if we're looking to grow. But the trick there is if we're going to compare ourselves to others, find a constructive way to do it so that it's helping you be happy about yourself or be happy about the growth. So I want to leave you with three questions around that.
0: Mm-hmm.
1: Who are we comparing to? So apples for apples, not oranges with different lifestyles. Whose scorecard is this? Is it mine or someone else's? And in this comparison, is there something to celebrate or something to learn in it?
0: All right.
1: So if we ask those three questions, then those comparisons can be very powerful for us.
0: Good advice. Thank you very much, Amir Salim. We'll catch you in a month.
1: Yeah, thank you for having me.

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Steve Winwood, Higher Love. Amanda McCree with you. Look, I've opened a can of worms today. I've asked, what's the worst movie of all time? And plenty of responses already. I'm just going to read out a few. Tracy says, Waterworld with Kevin Costner. Look, that was supposed to be a flop. I didn't mind it, but anyway, each to their own. Mike, Titanic. That yob should have drowned in the first 30 seconds, not the last. Oh, my goodness. I disagree with you on that one, Mike. Love that movie, but each to their own. Alan, Fast and the Furious, from the third one onwards, Sharknado had more realism than that did. And, yeah, I'll agree with you. Actually, I'd go as far as saying from the second movie, pretty bad. Linda, anything with Superman, Spider-Man and Batman, same movie concept rehashed many times. Boring. Okay, you don't like superhero movies, Linda. Apparently the new Spider-Man movie is supposed to be the best ever, so... I haven't seen it yet, but we'll see. Vanessa, for me, it was JFK. It felt like it went forever and didn't get out of first gear. Pretty sure we left before it ended. Okay. And Alan, another one with Kevin Costner, Dances with Wolves by A Long Way is the worst ever. P.S. Love Super Troopers and can't wait to see number 3. Oh, Alan, okay. We clearly could not go to the movies together. I love Dances with Wolves, hate Super Troopers, so I'll leave you with that. If you'd like to join in the conversation, you can head to our Facebook page. What's the worst movie ever made? For title.

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2: Another lovely day on the waters. Winds are west northwesterly at 10 to 15 knots, turning south southwesterly below 10 knots in the late morning. Seas are below a metre with a southerly swell around a metre. Sunny today and sunny tomorrow. High tide is at 3 o'clock and if you're going for a swim, the water temperature is between 17 and 20.3 degrees. Right now it's 11 at Swan Bay, 12 at Newcastle Beach. It's 27 to 10 coming up where talking about a fundraiser for Homelessness Week.

In the heart of the country, when you need tough, reliable gear to get the job done, Muswellbrook Steel has got you covered. 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

0: Newcastle and Hunters at 2NURFM 103.7. Now, we've had some beautiful days lately, but some very cold nights. And it's great if you're tucked up in a warm bed, but for the homeless, nights can be rough and very chilly. As it's National Homelessness Week, it's a good chance to have a chat about what we can do to help. And I'm joined by Danny White from the Carter Home Project to give us an idea. Hi, Danny. Firstly, what is the Carter Home Project and how does it support the homeless?
1: The Carter Home Project has been operating since 2012, and we have been running a service where we allow people who are experiencing homelessness in their and sleeping in their cars to park on our car park, and they have access to facilities such as a shower, toilet, kitchen and laundry. And the other thing that we provide support in is we work really, really hard in order to provide accommodation pathways, whatever they are, through social housing or through the private rental market.
0: Well, that's wonderful. We often don't realise how many people are experiencing homelessness while still living in their vehicles. How big of an issue is it across the Hunter, and what are some of the challenges people face when sleeping in their cars?
1: The challenges are, I believe that they're on the increase, and that is due to the lack of affordable rentals in the area. Since the pandemic, people have sort of moved to regional towns and areas where they deem to be more affordable, which basically means that there's less affordable rentals in the marketplace. So it has increased the prices, which really, if you're on a lower income, it sort of prices you out of the market. So I think the census this year, which will be on Tuesday, will be very interesting. I would believe that there will be those rates of homelessness, I think, will be going through the roof.
0: And I'd imagine it's a bit, I guess, a bit scary for sleeping in your cars.
1: Well, it is for women, especially. We see a lot of older women as well, which is another increase in the homelessness area of women over 55. And one of the reasons why we set up the project originally was because of the risk that women pose, you know, from assaults

0: And we just want to try and keep women safe. So, and we do see a lot of women with pets as well. We do take in pets. So, yeah, it's just one of those areas of need. And it's just horrible for anyone to go through it, let alone someone who's older and vulnerable as well.
1: Well, you're hosting A Night Under the Stars tomorrow. Where is it? When is it? And what will it involve?
0: Okay, so every year we do a fundraiser called Night Under the Stars, and it's on the grounds of Macquarie Life Church. It's a great night. We have a band, we have entertainment, we have speakers. We also have a lot of the community involved. We do obviously fundraise. We have raffles as well. We have fire pits, and also a lot of the people that are attending the event will be actually sleeping in their cars just for one night, and they get people to sponsor them to do so. So it starts at 7 o'clock. All the details are on the Macquarie Care website. So if you go to macquariecare.org.au, you'll find all the information about Night Under Stars, and there's lots of ways that people can get involved.
1: Okay. How much are you hoping to raise tomorrow night, and what will the funds go towards?
0: Well, a lot of the funds that we raise, we do invest in people trying to get out of their cars. And what we do is we actually, we have some properties that we have made available to us through an organisation called Enlarged Living. And what we try and do is subsidise rent so people can actually afford to actually get out of their car and into a property. So that's one of the main areas of fundraising that we do. The other thing is just running our day-to-day service with the demountable buildings that we have. Our goal for everyone that comes to us is we don't want to see anyone rough sleeping. And rough sleeping for us means not having access to a clean shower, toilet, kitchen or laundry where they can prepare food and wash their clothes. So rough sleeping encompasses a lot of things, but the main area that we find with women especially is that they don't have access to clean and safe bathrooms, so they're often relieved when they come and see us. So, you know, we need to raise as many funds as we can. I don't like to put a figure on it, but whatever the community support us and have been supporting us for many, many years, we're an unfunded project. We can't run a project like this without the support of the community.
1: Well, fingers crossed you have a lot of people there tomorrow night. Are you looking for volunteers?
0: We always, so if you go to the website, people can volunteer. We always have volunteers that support our organisation through Macquarie Care. So Carter Home Project is part of Macquarie Care. So yeah, if anyone is interested, they can just reach out to us and we will find something for them to do, 100%.
1: Wonderful.
0: But we also take in donations as well. One of the things at the moment is blankets, towels, any kind of toiletries. We always take things in like that and we give it out to as many people as we can.
1: Fantastic. Well, A Night Under the Stars, the Carter Home Project, is on tomorrow night at Macquarie Life Church, Cardiff. Registration's from 6:30, starts at 7. Danny White, we hope it's a huge success. Thank you very much.
0: Thank you. Thank you so much, and to your listeners as well.
1: You're welcome. For more information, you can head to macquariecare.org.au.

0: The amazing lungs of Michael Bolton to a new RFM. Reach out, I'll be there. It's 13 to 10 here at 2NURFM. 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They're just for beginners. Obviously, if you're really good, then you can probably go somewhere else. But, you know, well, you can always ask. It's followed by morning tea and a chat. So you just have to make sure you bring your own ukulele because they can't pass them out to everybody. So, yeah, bring your own uke. And it's at night from 9 o'clock on Mondays at St. Thomas Church, Cardiff. 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

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She's a singer and an actor and is known for her standout outfits. That's after the 10 o'clock news on 2NURFM.